There is the infamous String Dusters, one of their great songs called Starry Night. And just right before them, we had Backline and their latest album, a single from the album called The Dark Rolling Deep. And then we had Crandall Creek, they're from West Virginia, and they had the album that came out called Collar Me Blue, and we played the title track of that album. Then we had Bluegrass at the Crossroads with a group of artists with the song called Lonesome is the Price I Pay here on the Big Al and Sandy Radio Show. Let's bring the Biebelhauser brothers in here along with Maggie Noel, and we're going to play their song Top of the World here on the Big Al and Sandy Radio Show.

There are the Biebelhauser brothers and Maggie Noel with Top of the World here on the Big Al and Sandy Radio Show. Donna Hughes, she is a singer, entertainer, and most of all, a great songwriter. And she has released a new single out called The Grass Ain't Greener. So here she is. Here's Miss Donna Hughes.

There is Bourbon Revival, and they live in Louisville, Kentucky, and they did a little tribute to the King of Pop. Of course, that was his song, Billie Jean. And I'm talking about Michael Jackson here on the Big Al and Sandy Radio Show. Then we had Caitlin and Guardia with a song called Getaway. And then we had Miss Donna Hughes with her brand new single, The Grass Ain't Greener. So in 1976, we just had a little bit of bluegrass rock and roll from Bourbon Revival. So let's go back to around 1976. And this was when Marty Robbins was actually number one on the country charts with a song that he wrote called El Paso City. You know, he wrote that song while in an airplane flying over El Paso, Texas, and it became his 15th number one on the country singles chart, and his first since the song My Woman, My Woman, My Life 6 years earlier. So let's take a listen to one of the great country artists. Here is Mr. Marty Robbins and El Paso City.

number one in 1976. There's Mr. Marty Robbins in El Paso City. Let's get Marty Fowley in here with Tumbleweed here on the Big Al and Sandy Radio Show.

There is Dan Tominski and his live album and the song Whiskey Drinking Man. And just right before Dan Tominski, we had the Traveling McCurries and one of their latest singles, Gas and Oil. And then we had Miss Gina Britt from her latest album, and Caleb Smith was doing the lead on Bend in the River. And of course, we started that set off there with a little bit of Marty Robbins. Let's get Jay Lee Roberts in here. She's got her new single out, I'm Putting You Out of My Misery, here on the Big Al and Sandy Radio Show.

J. Lee Roberts and her latest single, I'm Putting You Out of My Mystery, right here on the Big Al and Sandy Radio Show. Well, my friends, I got to move over and let somebody else in here and let them do a little bit of picking for you here on the program. So we got the Rice Brothers here. It's going to take us out. Take care. God bless you. Remember that the day is there, and all you have to do is make it. It is certainly your choice. And I hope that each and every one of you have yourselves a great week.

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1: Across the nation, summer is making its presence known. Dangerous heat continues to build across much of the Southwest and parts of the Southern Rockies, with temperatures soaring above 100 degrees in places like Phoenix, Las Vegas, and parts of inland California. Heat precautions are advised. Meanwhile, scattered thunderstorms will develop across portions of the plains, upper Midwest, and parts of the East, with some storms capable of producing gusty winds, heavy downpours, and frequent lightning. The Gulf Coast remains warm and humid with isolated afternoon storms, while much of Florida sees a mix of sunshine and brief downpours. The Pacific Northwest enjoys generally pleasant conditions, and much of the Northeast will see warm temperatures with a mix of sun and clouds. And that's a look at your national weather forecast. I'm Jim Ford.
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There's one from the last album, which we did. John Starling wrote it especially for the documentary on the C&O Canal. It was on a program called Perspective, which we did a soundtrack for. It's just called the C&O Canal.

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3: Across the nation, summer is making its presence known. Dangerous heat continues to build across much of the Southwest and parts of the Southern Rockies, with temperatures soaring above 100 degrees in places like Phoenix, Las Vegas, and parts of inland California. Heat precautions are advised. Meanwhile, scattered thunderstorms will develop across portions of the plains, upper Midwest, and parts of the East, with some storms capable of producing gusty winds, heavy downpours, and frequent lightning. The Gulf Coast remains warm and humid, with isolated afternoon storms, while much of Florida sees a mix of sunshine and brief downpours. The Pacific Northwest enjoys generally pleasant conditions, and much of the Northeast will see warm temperatures with a mix of sun and clouds. And that's a look at your national weather forecast. I'm Jim Forbes.
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Credit North Carolina Music Hall of Fame member David Childers for inspiring me to pursue this episode. In early 2025, he collaborated with Abe Partridge, a musician, storyteller, documentarian, and like David, a visual artist. Abe's based in Mobile, Alabama, and they collaborated in the group The Satan You're Liars on their album Built This House Together. That was my first real introduction to Abe after having been aware of his music following his 2018 debut album, Cotton Fields and Blood for Days. He's also planning a 2026 release of a new album produced by Steve Shelley of Sonic Youth. Abe Partridge and fellow music artist and author Farrell Gibbs met in 2017 and began their podcast during the COVID-19 pandemic, releasing their first Alabama Astronaut series in 2022. Now they revisit the culture of serpent handling and the largely undocumented music that serves as its often raucous and booming soundtrack in Alabama Astronaut radio transmission. As they say on their website, ours is a fresh gaze at an old-time outcast religion. If you're like us, it might just change your mind a little. I spoke with Abe and Farrell by video call to find out more about their work and the new series in a conversation which precedes episode 2 of Alabama Astronaut Radio Transmission, which you can hear wherever you follow podcasts. Included here is episode 2 of their new series, which co-producer Farrell Gibbs describes as a thesis statement regarding Abe's work. I'm Joe Kendrick, welcoming you to our episode on Abe Partridge, Farrell Gibbs, and the Alabama Astronaut on Southern Songs and Stories.

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1: Thanks for having us, Joe.
0: Great to speak with you from the road, Abe, and from Mississippi, I think you say?
1: Yeah, I'm down here in South Mississippi.
0: Farrell, where are you at today?
2: I'm in Weatherford, Texas. It's just west of Fort Worth.
0: What is your viewpoint when you approach the people that you profile in Alabama Astronaut, and what assumptions might you have had to let go as you got into this world?
1: Yeah, well, I mean, I think like most people, I had a very particular idea about who these people were, you know, going into the Serpent Handling Churches. I had an idea of who they were. And then whenever I actually started getting into the community, I found out that that I had a lot of misconceptions. And it was, you know, it was an educational thing, you know. It taught me a lot. It taught me that humans have a lot more in common than they do in difference, you know.
0: So the original series, was it all based in Kentucky? Are you still based in Kentucky with these churches, or how far do they spread?
1: Alabama to West Virginia. Yeah, pretty much West Virginia, Kentucky, Tennessee. Alabama. That was the churches that I was going to in Alabama Astronaut and still go to this very day.
0: Farrell, tell us about your involvement with Alabama Astronaut radio transmission. And I know you and Abe have been friends and collaborators for many years. What's your role here with this new series?
2: The role with the new series is to, you know, when you go see Abe live, you know, the songs that he sings, they're great. They're funny. They are packages all in their own. But when he gets on stage and tells stories to set them up, and you get a setup for each song, and the Alabama Astronaut radio transmission, I would say that Alabama Astronaut, the podcast, the 9-hour long one that we did, I think is about Abe. It's about who he is, what he admires, and how he changed. It's a great investigation of one person. In this, Abe is getting to, in the Alabama Astronaut radio transmission, it's almost like Abe's playing a set. And he gets to tell the story behind the song, and then he gets to play the song. And it can span beyond the Serpent Handlers, which, it, you know, that's true to life. Abe carries around recording equipment, but he's not necessarily after Serpent Handlers or their stories or to interview them. I think, and Abe can speak to this, but it seems like he's after a certain type of person, a certain type of sound out in the field. That's not necessarily a market that is cornered by just the Serpent Handlers, but there's a whole group of people out there who are trying to make art for the sake of making art.
0: Tell us about the music.
2: I mean, I can tell you about it as I hear it as a fan or as a listener. You know, it's just like a story that would set up a song on stage. It takes on a whole new form when you know the story behind it too. You know, if Abe had brought me his field recorder and said, well, and actually he did. When he first came to be interviewed, not to be interviewed, when he came as a friend and he said, listen to these recordings that I got. I listened to them and I didn't know what to make of them at first. Now I know them by heart. But once I learned all of the people involved, once I learned the spiritual journey that Abe was trying to walk through and all of those components together, I heard those songs in a brand new way. And I still do. They move me now more knowing what was at stake than they did the first time that I heard the song. And the point of that is that's really what I'm after when we're producing this thing together, the Alabama Astronaut Radio Transmission. I want to set up these things that Abe has collected in his field recorder to let the audience know this is what's going on. This is why this is important. And can you actually believe, you know, that he captured this and listen to that musical talent? Like in this latest episode, in our second one, you know, there's a ton of things I could pick from in the field recorder that we set up when we recorded Andrew and Taylor Hamblin in a pseudo studio setting. We set up Abe's field recorder to capture everything in the room that night. And when you hear the conversations back, I made sure to leave in a clip of Andrew and Taylor tuning up their acoustic guitar. And if you know guitar, if you've played for long enough and you don't have to tune with a tuner, you can actually hear them absolutely without speaking, getting on each other's G note and to a perfect pitch. And then somebody in the background, I'm sure it was Andrew, just completely riffs right after that piece of sound. I mean, it's saying to the audience that is discerning, we're really good guitar players. We're really great musicians. And then when they start playing, they play straight from the heart. So it's a wonderful thing that is captured, I think.
0: Abe, can you take us through the arc of the episodes coming up? We're going to play episode 2 here on Southern Songs and Stories after this introductory conversation. What else is in store? What have we got to look forward to?
1: Oh, man. Farrell's been, me and Farrell have been cranking out episodes, and he's been constructing them behind the scenes. Two nights ago, I was being taught how to play rhythm guitar underneath Cedric Watson, the great Cajun fiddler and accordion player from Louisiana. I've got just lots of my field recordings from the road, you know, in different places I've been, and lots of great songs and a lot of great stories. You know, it's been almost a decade now I've been out here on the road doing this. So we've got a wealth of things.
0: The subculture of serpent handling is, you know, it gets a lot of scorn, a lot of misunderstanding. What can we take away about that culture and what the participants are getting out of that experience? What sort of a more, I don't know what you would call it, analytical or clinical sort of way of looking at that culture?
1: Yeah, well, I mean, at the end of the day, it's based around an act of faith, and I find it hard. I have seen in the world that where people may be hesitant to talk badly about a lot of different faiths, the world, different faiths of the world, they find it easier to disparage the serpent handlers. You know, I mean, I've heard people tell me that, you know, they're worshiping the devil, that they're tempting God, that they're doing all of these things. I mean, it's just all that people say things like that because they don't truly know what it is and who it is that they're talking about. They exercise an act of faith that most people could never imagine themselves doing. When you see it for what it is, I mean, though yes, it is dangerous, and though yes, it does at times have consequences, But once you realize who the people are and the reasons and the motivations that they have for doing it, it becomes beautiful in a way, you know. The sense of faith and your faith becoming the most important thing, you know, above all else. I mean, I'm not there, but I can respect people that choose to live in that way.
0: Farrell, what have you learned from this whole experience? What is your takeaway?
2: I mean, without riddling this whole thing with a bunch of cliches, it absolutely changed my life. It changed my life starting in, I mean, I think for everybody, 2020 was a life-changing year. And that's how all this came on. I mean, if you listen to the podcast, you can tell that the reason why this work started with Abe was because of 2020, of the pandemic. And yet, you know, it changed my life as an aspiring, as somebody that would like to do art, would like to do creative things, would like to do musical things. I would think that probably the biggest change that it has brought on is my awareness and my, hopefully, my dedication in some way to authenticity. You know, one of the big things about this music that's performed is that they sing it to the wall or they sing it to the ceiling. That always struck me when Abe would tell that story because I come from a place that not only does everybody not sing to the ceiling and the wall, they sing to a crowd. So did I. So did I want to. And I guess it's been 6 years of thinking about motivations and what are your motivations. And I think that I hope one day that all of my motivations are pure and they disregard what other people think and they are for the right reasons. And that is the through line. That is what I've learned over the past 6 years is I want to aspire toward that life goal.
0: Abe Partridge, Farrell Gibbs, looking forward to listening to more of Alabama Astronaut Radio Transmission. Thanks for being on the show. Thanks for what you're doing on all of this work. It's quite compelling and fascinating.
1: Yeah, thank you, Joe, and thank you for helping get the word out for us, buddy.
0: Indeed. Appreciate you.
1: Yes, sir. Thank you.
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2: 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I've known him for about 9 years now, and I co-produce this podcast and several others with Abe. And I have a Abe story today. I know there's a lot out there who've come into contact with Abe, spent many a night doing many different things with him. If you have a good Abe story, we have a hotline. You should call it. It's 936-337-2294. My Abe story has to do with the subject matter of today's show. On a snowy night in Gray, Kentucky, Abe took me to the Free Pentecostal House of Prayer for the very first time. Not to see preachers Andrew Hamlin or his wife Taylor, but because another singing, songwriting preacher we were following, Cody Coutts, was going to be there. We were supposed to be recording an album with Cody and his wife Cassie, so we loaded up Abe's van with tons of musical equipment. I had my bass, all my recording equipment. Abe had brought a bass because we knew that Cody could play bass. That night at that church, I was very nervous. I knew it was a snake handling church. And we met Cody, and Cody was so gracious and so cool. And then we watched him from the back pew that night interact with a group of musicians on stage that was beyond how I can express it or explain it. But when it was over,
5: I think it was clear to everyone in that church, and it was clear to Abe and me that by the glow on our faces, and even the tears that streamed down our cheeks, they could tell we got it. All of us basking in the light of that wonderful music and that wonderful experience, they knew we had witnessed something that we probably believed to be sacred and that we would not try and infiltrate or mistreat or misreport. And I know this because when we asked them that night if we could record the service on Abe's little Sony handheld recorder, they were nice to us, but it was very formal. It was very reserved on both sides. But after all that, after we had been embraced by the preacher Andrew Hamblin and by the church congregation, I kind of felt like we were all friends.
7: This brother here, Brother Cody called him out here to those friends he called. His name's Abraham. Say so.
8: This appreciates y'all's cordiality and welcome us here. We had a great time.
9: Yes.
8: Feel the power of God here. And we had a wonderful time. I appreciate you welcoming us, and I hope to come back soon.
7: Yeah. You come back anytime.
5: When we were going to leave, we walked out into the snow. We stood by Abe's van, and he opened the door to it, and it was filled with all this equipment. And out comes Cody, who had rocked that bass all over the church. And he had a big smile on his face. And he stood there and he looked down at the Fender Jag bass, I think it was. It was like, it was a green. It was a green Fender Jaguar bass, if I remember correctly. And Cody smiles down at it and he says, "Abraham, that sure is one fine playing bass, man. I love it." And he extended it to Abe, and I watched this. And Abe just smiled and looked down, split-second decision. And he said, "Nah, Cody, man, you have that bass." And I suppose all of us might have an opinion as to why Abe did that. Maybe it was to better help him embed into this community so that he could get more access to the music or access to the relationships or build trust. But I didn't think that was so. And I still don't, after having interviewed Abe now for 6 years. I don't know what Abe's motivation was, but I'll tell you this. I've spent a lot of years with musicians. I love them. They're my people. I've always wanted to be included in that group because I love what musicians stand for. But I've never seen a musician give his instrument to someone else, give their instrument away to someone who at that point was a virtual stranger. I think he did it because he felt compelled to do a good thing. And in that moment, as far as I perceived Abe, this became far more than studying snakes or studying guitar licks. This was about whether I was willing to give my time to working with a person I perceived to be uncommon. Uncommon in a charitable and gracious way. Cheers, Abe. Cheers, Cody Coots, and cheers to the Free Pentecostal House of Prayer and all the others who have been so good to Abe. And with that, let's go down to South Alabama at the mouth of Miller's Creek.
10: Satan, your kingdom must come down.
11: Thank you for listening to the Alabama Astronaut Radio Transmission number 2. Sitting outside on my back porch today. It's a beautiful April spring day. The sun's high and the pollen's out and the birds are chirping and the water's pretty still. It's a beautiful day to be outside. Just got home from a 34 day, something like that, tour across the country. Went from here to New York City all the way to the Rocky Mountains and back. In the summer of 2020, as you may have heard in the Alabama Astronaut podcast, I embarked on a journey that I have been still to the present day, engaged in. And that is to make a document that archives and presents the music of a particular sect of serpent handling believers of the Southern Appalachians. They have a music that I have been documenting now for 6 years that goes back over 100 years, basically unchanged, with the only major innovation coming with the advent of electricity and electric guitar. And I started down that path after visiting churches one weekend in the early part of the pandemic and hearing songs that moved me and that I could not find recorded anywhere. After I couldn't find them recorded anywhere, I started down the trail of reading everything I could read regarding serpent handling. When I came upon a book written by a professor, or two professors, one named Ralph Hood, one named Paul Williamson. The book was called Them That Believe. It's widely considered the authoritative reference work on people and the faith of serpent handling. And as I was reading it, there was a chapter on music.
9: Farrell, you can just insert the quote right there. There's a plane passing over my head.
12: Them That Believe, The Power and Meaning of the Christian Serpent Handling Tradition by Ralph Hood and W. Paul Williamson. Music is a crucial part of worship in the serpent handling churches we frequented. The music is but one component, though an essential one. It contributes to the overall experience of worship in serpent handling churches, and particularly to the practice of the signs, including, of course, serpent handling. As important as music is to serpent handling church services, it is surprising that it has been given little attention in the literature.
11: I became aware of the fact it wasn't just that I couldn't find it with a Google search, it was that the people that have spent decades working with the serpent handlers did not know of any type of document regarding this work, regarding this music. Alabama Astronaut, the

0: If you found yourself listening to this radio show, it's likely because you love songwriters and storytellers. Let me tell you about the Sunday Songwriter series that occurs in the Spirit Room, nestled above the Phoenix Brewing Company in beautiful historic downtown Mansfield, Ohio. Abe has played there a few times. He loves it. A lot of our friends down from Mobile have made their way up there to play this room. And at the Spirit Room, they strive to create an intimate and comfortable listening environment for the audience and the perfect performance opportunity for those who do it best. Follow them, the Sunday Songwriter Series, on Instagram, on Facebook, for show announcements and ticket links throughout the year. Come be part of the congregation in the Spirit Room.
1: 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And by the time we released the podcast, we were still engaged in this documentary process. Well, since Alabama Astronaut, the podcast, has been created, I have now hundreds of hours of recordings of the music from this religious sect. We played one song. I told you it was the greatest field recording that I had ever captured. We played it last week on Alabama Astronaut Radio Transmission Number 1. It was called Little David, Play on Your Harp.
2: 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Won't need nobody to go my bail. 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
1: By Andrew and Taylor Hamblin. The way that we recorded that song was we met Andrew and Taylor in their church after a service. There was no one else in the building except for the four of us, me and Farrell and Andrew and Taylor. We set up sound panels and we kind of had free rein to record in ways that we could never do in a service. It was more about capturing the song in a pseudo studio kind of environment.
3: Want to stand like that?
4: Yeah, I'll stand just like you.
3: This might work.
5: Yeah, Chief. You're out. Because I'm in.
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5: We always go to the minor.
4: Only in church you go to the minor.
2: Oh, praise the Lord, I love His power. Love Him more each day. Jesus died out on the cross.

0: The other way that I've recorded, which is, I think, the more true way and the way that I would like to present this document in the future, is that I have multi-tracked dozens of services in the Serpent Handle in churches where I go into the church hours before the service begins and I run lines all through the church into the microphones, into the electric guitar amps, microphones on the amp, should I say. A line out of the bass. I would stereo out of the organ. I would mic up the drums, incorporate room mics. And I would do this and then run all the wires in a way where they were not trip hazards. They were essentially out of sight. And it was important to the Serpent Handlers as well that I made it to where they could not be distracted by it. Their music is an upward-oriented music, not an outward-oriented music. They're singing, first and foremost, to God. Most rock and roll music, I would dare say even all of rock and roll music that I'm aware of, is all outward. It's all outward. It's performance, trying to get a message across. At the end of the day, it's an entertainment business. A lot of rock and roll is. In outward face of music, you got to worry about hitting the right note, whether or not it's aesthetically pleasing, where it's man-pleasing. In rock and roll, most of it's how much tickets can we sell. When you're in the Serpent Handling churches, it ain't outward, it's upward. The commercial aspects have been totally removed, which the further away you can get away from commercial aspects in art, the better it's gonna be. This is a music that has been passed down in the churches from generation to generation. It's an art form that is their own, distinct lyrically, but also sonically. If you ever truly know this music, when you hear it, you'll know it. When you're in the building, when you're in a small little church somewhere in the mountains, there's 30 people in there, and half of them are playing some kind of instrument, whether it be a guitar or a bass or a drum or an organ or a tambourine or a washboard. When it all gets going and those people are playing that music that they've been playing, most of them for nearly their entire lives, they bring to their music the same type of zeal, religious devotion and zeal, that also leads them to take their lives in their hands. If you're going to be a Serpent Handler, if you're going to take your life in your hands and the worship of your God, you don't go to church to make business relationships. If you're going to devote yourself to that kind of faith, you're going to have with you a certain amount of devotion and complete abandonment of so many other things in order to pursue that kind of faith. So these people already have that in them. It's part of who they are. And then you give those people musical instruments, and they're playing in an act of worship. It blows your mind. Now, I've taken hundreds of people to these churches, all stripes. People that are committed to some type of religious faith already, and people that are not. People that are atheists. I've had all kinds of folks come with me. I've never had somebody go, "Oh, that music didn't move me." Never. It's never happened, not one time. So let us just play you a small clip of an instrumental, multi-track, that I recorded at the Free Pentecostal House of Prayer in Gray, Kentucky. If I'm not mistaken, at this recording, the preacher had a Telecaster. The bass guitar was actually the bass guitar that I gave them as recorded in Alabama Astronaut. It was a Jaguar bass. The drum kit back in these days was not near as nice as the one they have now. It was a little old and rickety. It functioned. The organ, I'm not sure what it is. You know, I'm not really schooled on organs, but it's too heavy to be moving in and out of places, I'll tell you that. A lot of the microphones are clipping. There's a lot of distortion. Sound quality is not really so much what they're going for as just loudness. I mean, it's so loud in there. And they've even now set it up to where the PA speakers are now ones at the front of the building and ones on the back to where you're just in a giant sound chamber when you're in the church. It's really loud. But you feel it inside your bones. Your whole body's vibrating with this stuff. There's some part of this, no matter how good my document is, it will never be able to replace the feeling of being in the room. That's true with anything. It's just not replicatable, I guess you could say. The best thing that you can do is just get multi-track. Try to mix it good to where you can get a sense of what it's like. Usually we give y'all a very clear beginning and ending. You may not recognize that yet, being this is episode 2, but that will be the way we do it. However, in this episode, we just want to submerge you in the sounds from the serpent handling churches, which I found myself over the last few years. I hope you enjoy it. Thank y'all for listening to the Alabama Astronaut Radio Transmission number 2. Hope to see y'all back next week for episode number 3.
1: I'm just about ready to give up. I'm so tired and weary from this here. I feel like I'm going to faint and just go on out.
2: You want to go back home? The same way you come in. Do you want to go back home with what you've been packing around with Yahweh?

0: I know there's a lot of y'all that have been following me and Farrell since the early days of the release of Alabama Astronaut, the podcast. Many of y'all have asked me, where is the document at? Well, let me tell you that we are closer to having it out than we've ever been. We literally got back the mixed church service recordings that I've done, and they sound amazing. We should have some announcements in the coming months regarding how this document will be made available to the public very soon.
1: Satan, your kingdom must come down.
2: This has been the Alabama Astronaut Radio Transmission number 2. We do hope to see you next Sunday, 9:30 a.m. That's the deadline we've made for ourselves to drop new episodes. We'll see if we can keep up that sort of pace and do it every Sunday. It might be every other Sunday. Lord willing, and the creek does not rise. Plenty of thanks goes out in this episode. It's becoming a standard thing, I think, to thank the Free Pentecostal House of Prayer for your hospitality and your willingness to share in this journey with Abe and document it while he does. You can tell from these recordings, they are a lot of fun to record with in a pseudo studio. The banter from that night, listening back to these tapes, is almost as good as the music. Almost as good. Personally, I want to thank Kathy Partridge. Kathy, thank you for helping me this week. She helped me to produce Abe's recording from afar, getting it all wrapped up and zipped here to Texas from Mobile. Thank you, Kathy. Your garden looks amazing. Abe and I would like to thank my dear buddy from Atlanta, Brent Busby. He not only took on the daunting task of mixing the document that Abe has been telling you all about, he was also the narrator of that Ralph Hood segment, the book Them That Believe. And Mr. Busby wrote that wonderful church organ music you hear that we played across this episode. I have asked him to name the song. He said he would not. Henceforth, it shall be called Illumination of a Document. If you would like to hear more, if you feel curious about what Abe has been experiencing, but if you don't want to stray so far from your own comfortable turf, you don't feel like subjecting yourself to such a stark unknown as a serpent-handling church, well, the Free Pentecostal House of Prayer from Gray, Kentucky, is going to play a set of music on June 14th, 2026, at the Laurel Cove Music Festival in Pineville, Kentucky. Come one, come all. Y'all join us. This has the makings of an all-time musical moment.
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Well, hello, folks. Welcome to another edition of Back Porch Bluegrass. I'm your host, Paul Trenwith, and have a great show lined out for you. Lots of country tunes in the show for today, tonight, whenever you're listening to it. And we're going to kick it off with Del McCoury's band with Bobby Hicks playing fiddle. That's a great combination, isn't it? And here they are doing a song called We're Stepping Out Tonight.

Well, isn't that a great song? It's the first time I've played it on Back Porch Bluegrass, and it just bounces along beautifully, got a great melody and some excellent lead breaks there. Stepping out tonight, that was Bobby Hicks playing fiddle with the Del Mercury Band. We're going to hear from Special Consensus now. They're a very good band, and I saw them at Mountain Grass in Australia, and that was very exciting. Greg Cahill on banjo and does most of the baritone vocals. Justin Carbone on guitar, and he does harmony. Ashby Frank on mandolin, he's doing the lead vocal on the song that I've selected. David Thomas on acoustic bass and tenor vocals. And they've got a little bit of help in the chorus on this one with Sonia Isaac doing the high part there. Randy Cawes playing dobro, Tim Crouch on fiddle. It's a lovely song called Footprints. Let's hear it.

excellent song that was partly written by Roddy Bowman too, of the Lonesome River Band. Well, that's how we know mostly about him. Going to hear a fiddle tune now, and it's going to be on mandolin. I'm pretty sure of that. I've got an album called Fiddle Tunes on Mandolin by Boyd Deering, and he's playing either his Gilchrist F5 mandolin from 1984, which he calls Skip, or he's playing a German violin, 1920 about, called Scotty. And Jim Wood is playing all the other instruments that you hear, and this tune is called Uncle Herman's Hornpipe. I wonder if Uncle Herman played it on the mandolin or the fiddle or the accordion or whatever. Anyway, Uncle Herman's Hornpipe from Boyd Deering.

Well, that's a good way to learn a fiddle tune, isn't it? To have it laid out so clearly for it. I wonder if that's the way Uncle Herman played it. Uncle Herman's Hornpipe from Boyd Deering. Now we're going to hear one of what I think is the most pessimistic songs I've ever heard. I first heard the song from the Rebel set of four albums that came out in the mid-1960s, and it had some really great classic bluegrass on it, and I don't quite remember who was doing it. But I've got here Dudley Connell and Don Rigsby doing it from the album Meet Me By the Moonlight. And the tune is called Short Life of Trouble. And it's credited to G.B. Grayson. Don's Rigsby's doing the lead vocal. Dudley Connell is doing the guitar and harmony vocal. Ronnie Simpkins playing bass and Aubrey Haney playing fiddle. And listen to the pessimism in this song. Short Life of Trouble goes like this.

Oh, it's a great song, though. Excellent bluegrass music, in my opinion. And they did a really nice pared-down version without the banjo and the mandolin and too much miscellaneous music going on in the background, which often sounds really nice. Let's hear from Lorraine Jordan and her band now. The album is called Country Grass, and it's a special approach to the music. It's basically Lorraine Jordan and her band Carolina Road, and they have special guests from the more the countryside of things who are doing their lead vocals of their chosen songs, but with the bluegrass backing. And I think it's a great concept. And we're going to hear Eddie Raven doing his song, I Got Mexico. His song came out in 1984. This came out a whole lot later, 2015, I think. And so Eddie Raven's going to be singing with the band, and the band is, so I've just got to find it again. I had it before and was reading it. Lorraine Jordan plays mandolin and does harmony. Josh Goforth does fiddle and guitar and mandolin. Ben Green, banjo and some harmony. Tommy Long, guitar, lead and harmony vocals. Jason Moore, acoustic bass. Brad Hudson is doing some dobro on it. And we're going to hear Eddie Raven, I Got Mexico. Sounds a little different for a bluegrass band, but I always quite like the concept of bluegrass bands borrowing music from other genres. And country is barely another genre, but it sort of is in this case. See what you think.

Oh, they're a fine band, and they really did that song very well, I thought. I wonder what Eddie Raven thought doing it bluegrass style. I think the song sounds quite good. You're listening to Back Porch Bluegrass. I'm playing you music from my shelves. That could be the subtitle of this program. And over the last 60 years or so, I've collected quite a few CDs and LPs of bluegrass music. I love the music, and this show gives me an opportunity to play them to you and share them with you and see what you think. Some of them you probably heard before, some of them you probably never heard before. And I hope you're enjoying my selections generally. I'd like to say hello to all the people listening on Free FM Live. This show comes out at 10 o'clock on Tuesday night directly from Free FM 89.0 Independent Community Media, Hamilton, New Zealand, at 10 o'clock. 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

Bluegrass comes on. Prince George in British Columbia, Radio Fanshawe in London, Ontario, Voice of Bombay in Newfoundland, CFBX in Kamloops, British Columbia. Lots of places take Back Porch Bluegrass, don't they? In the USA, we've got Bluegrass Planet Radio and the Southern Branch Bluegrass and Gospel Show. So give me your wave if you're listening on one of those stations. Thanks very much. I see those hands. Yes. So I enjoy playing the music to you, and I enjoy finding out things about the music just from reading the CDs closely and seeing what they have, what treasures they hold. And one album that you're sure to find a treasure on is anything from Blue Highway. And this is from the album Someday, and it's their song Through the Window of a Train.

That was Blue Highway Through the Window of a Train, and that's one of their favourite songs, and it's a great song. I really enjoy it. Well, one of the biggest influences on my tastes in bluegrass came from the Stanley Brothers. I just thought they were excellent, the way they did things, just the nice harmonies, a fairly straightforward approach to the music. They wrote songs about simple things, and some of the songs were very simple indeed, but they just captured the feel of bluegrass music, I thought. And I've got lots of Stanley Brother LPs, but I've also got this magic CD set, which is the Stanley Brothers 8 classic albums, all digitally remastered and enhanced for superior quality. Some of the Stanley Brothers recordings were pretty rough and heavy-handed with the echo, and some of them sound pretty bad, unfortunately.

And oh, it's great that we have people like the Bluegrass Album Band to reproduce them for us with decent recording conditions, because most things that the Standing Brothers did seem to be done on a pretty tight budget. But they did some memorable music, and I'm going to play two tracks from the album. It's just called The Standing Brothers and the Clinch Mountain Boys. Came out in 1958, and two tracks are Mastertone March, which is, of course, an instrumental led by Ralph's banjo on his then Gibson Mastertone banjo, and then a song, Keep a Memory of Our Love. Both excellent Standing Brothers tracks, and I hope you enjoy them as much as I do. Let's hear them.

Oh, some classic Stanley Brothers music there, Master Tone March, and Keep a Memory of Our Love. I hope you enjoyed those tracks. It's a little bit of history there from 1958. Let's hear from a West Virginia band. The album is collecting some of the West Virginia fiddle tunes that have not been commercially recorded. I got this album via Andy Fitzgibbon, the fiddle player, together with Ben Townsend on banjo and Matthew Metz on guitar. They comprised the Iron Leg Boys, which is a great name for an old-time band. And the song I've selected, the tune I've selected, is McLeod's Reel. I don't believe it's the old Miss McLeod's Reel, which is an Irish tune, but they say McLeod's Reel is an Irish tune, goes by many names and can be heard almost anywhere around the United States. A lot of the way I play it, this is Andy talking, came from listening to John Johnson of Braxton County and also the 78 record of the tune that fiddler Rhys Jarvis of Glendinnan made back in the 1920s. So it's an old tune. The Iron Leg Boys sort of play a traditional style of playing, and it's McLeod's Reel, and here it comes.

There you go. That's McLeod's Reel from Andy Fitzgibbon. Andy Fitzgibbon and the Iron League Boys. You're listening to Back Porch Bluegrass. I'm your host, Paul Trenwith, and I'm playing you music from my shelves on CDs and LPs and different things like that, and hoping that you're enjoying my selections and ranges from sort of contemporary bluegrass and country music with banjo in it to old-time music like that fiddle tune that we just heard then, and everything in between. This show comes to you from Free FM 89.0, independent community media in Hamilton, in New Zealand, which is where I've been listening and playing bluegrass music for the last 60 years or so, and having a great time in doing it, let me tell you. Yes, this show is sponsored by Shearer's Music Works. If you're ever in Hamilton, go to Shearer's Music Works, and everything from getting a replacement plectrum, if you're stingy, to a new set of guitar strings and a strap to hold it up so you can stand up while you play, to getting a new Martin guitar or a Deering banjo or a mandolin or a fiddle or even a ukulele or all sorts of instruments they have there. They have songbooks and everything that you could need to encourage a musical life. So I'm delighted that Shearer sponsor Back Porch Bluegrass. They've been servicing the needs of musicians and embryo musicians in the Waikato area for a long, long time and doing a great job of it. Very pleased that they sponsor Back Porch Bluegrass. I'm going to play you a song from my band, the Hamilton County Bluegrass Band, and I didn't do very much in this song at all, which probably improved it a bit. Our lead vocalist at the time for this song was Leonard Cohen, and we gave the song a very lightweight treatment because it's such a good story, and I need to tell you about the story. The song is about Mackenzie and his dog, and it refers to James or Jock Mackenzie and his loyal Border Collie Friday. They're legendary figures in New Zealand history, famous for the 1855 theft of 1,000 sheep from a Canterbury sheep station. With his dog's aid, Mackenzie drove the massive flock through rugged, previously uncharted high country passes. And farmers sort of found out he was stealing sheep. The dog possessed legendary skills. It was said Mackenzie could instruct his collie to round up the sheep and drive them without his owner even being present. Border collies have a reputation for being smart. Mackenzie was arrested and was imprisoned, but escaped multiple times, once even travelling 100 miles on foot back to Littleton near the coast, near Christchurch, before being recaptured. Because many smaller settlers viewed large wealthy landowners as having an unfair monopoly on the land, Mackenzie achieved a Robin Hood-like folk hero status. He was pardoned in 1856 and quietly left the country, went to Australia, I think. The Mackenzie country that the song is singing about is a vast, stunning basin in the South Island of New Zealand where he hid the sheep, and is now called the Mackenzie Basin. This resourceful pair is immortalised in bronze. You can visit a famous memorial statue of Mackenzie and his dog in the town of Fairlie. It's a real true story, very, very interesting. He was sentenced to labour for 5 years, but he only served 9 months before being released and went to Australia. There's a dog statue of Mackenzie's dog in Lake Tekapo, which is the heart of our tourist industry, really. It's a tribute to all our working dogs, and it sits proudly overlooking Lake Tekapo. And the Mackenzie District is named after the outlaw, James Mackenzie. And here's Leonard Cohen and the Hamilton County Bluegrass Band doing the song Mackenzie and His Dog from our 1969 album, Yesterday's Gone. Here it comes.

Isn't that a great song? Oh, I always enjoyed Leonard singing of that song, and keeping it nice and simple, I think, was a great idea. It's a great story, and to have a whole part of the interior of the South Island of New Zealand named after an outlaw sounds like a great idea to me. So visit the Mackenzie Country when you come and visit us. Oh, let's hear from Special Consensus again with a song called Mountain Girl.

some pretty driving bluegrass music there from Special Consensus about a mountain girl. We played a track earlier from the country grass album, Lorraine Jordan and Carolina Road, her band, with various country singers reprising their songs with the bluegrass backing. And here we have Lynn Anderson doing her song Rose Garden. I've played Rose Garden at a country music club several times, backing different people, but I wish we'd been able to do it bluegrass style like this. I think it sounds great. Here's Lynn Anderson with a very different approach to her Rose Garden.

Well, that's a different approach to the music, isn't it? I've never heard Rose Garden done like that before. I hope you enjoyed that. Well, we've just about come to the end of Back Porch Bluegrass for another session. I hope you've enjoyed the strange mixture of music that I've played for you. And hope you can join me again next week at the same time, same place. And all those people listening on podcasts, well, you can listen anytime you like. We'll take it out with the Hamilton County Bluegrass Band and fiddle player Colleen Bain at the time, playing a classic old tune called The Black Mountain Rag. Goes like this.

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1: And I'm Uncle Elmo. Welcome aboard.
0: Man, have we got another great show this week, Uncle Elmo.
1: Oh, that's cool.
0: I want to give a shout out to our loyal listener, Ron Benton. He was the caller for tickets last week. Ron's the chairman of the Hall of Honor Committee for the Southeast Michigan Bluegrass Music Association. And Ron's doing a great job promoting bluegrass, and I'd like to thank him for calling in. Anybody else? I think we're going to give a couple more tickets away on this show, Uncle Elmo.
1: Oh, that'd be cool.
0: Let's open it up to anybody this week that's ever won tickets. Give me a call, 419-270-0122. We got tickets to Charlotte. It's coming up soon, so you better get them now. Well, let's get this show going, Uncle Elmo. What we got to kick her off?
1: Looks like Chris Davis Band. New music for them.
0: Brand new from Billy Blue Records, man.
1: Yeah. Well, here's Jenna Lee.

0: That was Chris Davis Band coming at you with Jenna Lee. That was a new music for him.
1: Sounded good there, Chris. Rocking the bluegrass. Hey, Cody Norris Show's got a new album out, too, called The Spirit of America. And they are celebrating the 250 years of the United States of America. So they decided to honor the grit, the sacrifices, and everyday strength found across this country by releasing their first concept album, Spirit of America. This album takes a step back into the past with songs you might have grown up with listening to, along with a few originals that they hope will stand the test of time, Uncle Elmo.
0: Yep. Well, here's Davy Crockett.

0: to Power and Glory, brought to you by the Cody Norris Show.
1: Sounds like a great little album they got here called Spirit of America. Happy birthday, America. 4th of July is right around the corner.
0: Woohoo!
1: Gonna shoot you some fireworks, Uncle Elmo?
0: Yeah, I don't know.
1: Maybe get your shotgun out and shoot it?
0: Yeah, maybe.
1: Hey, we were up at the Ark and saw the Jason Carter Band the other night, and I got a little interview coming up with Jason, plus some of his music.
0: Here's Midnight Flyer.

0: Whew, that was Jason Carter doing Midnight Flyer.
1: That was off his album called Low Down, Ho Down. And Jason's working on a new album that's going to be coming out. And he's going to be telling us a little about that coming up here in the interview. But right now, we've got new music in from Olivia Joe, Uncle Elmo.
0: Oh, boy. Oh, Virginia.

0: Ooh, that little ditty was Quarter of the Moon, brought to you by Blue Highway.
1: And they're going to be coming to the 7 Mile Bluegrass Festival, coming up around, July 22nd, I believe. So we'll be talking about that later. But we only got another week until the Charlotte Bluegrass Festival gets here. And I want to tell you about that. It's coming up June 25th through the 27th at the Eaton County Fairgrounds in Charlotte, Michigan. Now, to get more information and to order tickets online, go to the charlottebluegrassfestival.com. They got a great lineup, folks. And we're going to do a concert psych up here in a little bit, because they got a great schedule, man. They're going to have Larry Sparks, Del McCurry, Dan Tominski, the David Mayfield Parade, Full Chord, the Traveling McCurries, Kentucky Just Us, and old Gavin Conley. He's got a band now, the Michigan Bluegrass Band. That's going to be pretty awesome too, Uncle Elmo.
0: Oh, I can't wait. I'm pumped up.
1: And we got a couple of tickets to give away during this show. Give me a call if you're interested, 419-270-0122. Let's kick it off with Full Chord.
0: Hubris Came to Town.

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1: Hey, David Mayfield Parade's coming to Charlotte. Check them out.
0: Time's winding up.

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0: was a good one, man. Mr. Dan Tomiski himself, live from the Ryman, doing modern-day Jezebel.
1: He's going to be live from the Charlotte Bluegrass Festival on June 25th. Be there. Be square, folks, man. It's going to be good. You could win tickets right here. Also coming is Kentucky Just Us, man. These youngsters are putting out some great music, Uncle Elmo.
0: You betcha. And here's a one called Fraulein, a classic.

0: Kentucky Just Us doing Fraulein.
1: And they're going to be at the Eaton County Fairgrounds in Charlotte, Michigan at the Charlotte Bluegrass Festival on June 26th. And they're going to be opening up for the Traveling McCurries. How cool is that, that we're going to have the Traveling McCurries, Uncle Elmo?
0: Oh, so cool. And here they are doing Borderline.

0: That was Borderline by the Traveling McCurries.
1: Hey, and closing out Friday night at the Charlotte Bluegrass Festival, it's none other than Del McCurry and the boys, and that's going to be awesome, man. Del plays Charlotte for the first time ever, Uncle Elmo.
0: Wow, well, here's You Could Be Me.

0: Oh yeah, You Could Be Me, sung by Mr. Del McCurry himself.
1: Hey, we got a ticket giveaway going. If you're interested in the Charlotte Bluegrass Festival weekend pass, valued at about $125, I think, give me a call, 419-270-0122.
0: Here's Kevin Prater doing Willow Creek Dam.

0: yeah, Willow Creek Dam by Kevin Prater.
1: They call it progress, Uncle Elmo. I don't know. Put a big dam in and fill up them big canyons and people lost their homes. And hey, Amanda Cook is coming to the Charlotte Bluegrass Festival, and it's two today for her.
0: Well, here's Get On Board. Crank it up.

0: that was Amanda Cook doing Burning Down the Mountain.
1: Man, she's got a great band right now, don't she?
0: Oh, man, they was kicking it.
1: It's going to be a great show, and she's playing on Saturday night, June 27th, at the Charlotte Bluegrass Festival. They sure got a great lineup out there. Wes does a great job. I don't know if you guys listening caught his interview last week, but man, Wes was laying it out there for us. Come on out, see us at the Charlotte Bluegrass Festival. We're going to be out there with the RV doing interviews, and we hope you can make it. Come on out and chat with us a little bit. Right now, we got the closer for the festival, Larry Sparks.
0: Since I Met You, Baby.

0: Larry Sparks closing out the Charlotte Bluegrass Festival Saturday night, June 27th. 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Check out my merch page, folks. Hey, thanks for tuning in to the second hour of the Old Hippie Bluegrass Show. We got a lot more great music coming up. Hey, I hope you guys are out catching some live music at some live venues. We got a few festivals to go yet. Here we got the Charlotte Bluegrass Festival coming up this next week. And then we're going to be going to the 7 Mile Festival in July. And then we got the Brown County Bluegrass Festival coming up in August. That's going to be great, Uncle Elmo.
1: Oh, yeah.
0: Edgar's going to be having his famous fish fry down there on Wednesday. We'll have more details about that soon. But the other night, I got to go up to the Ark in Ann Arbor to see Jason Carter. And man, the town was packed with soccer people everywhere. But I finally got up to the Ark and got to see Jason Carter and talk to him and get some new music. Let's play some and do the interview.
1: Well, here's King of the Hill.

0: right, folks, we're out here at the Ark in Ann Arbor, and Jason Carter just put on one heck of a show, man. Me and Jimmy Forrest were out here. Jason, that was just awesome, buddy. That was
1: man,
0: just...
1: thanks a million. Thanks for coming out tonight, and it was great to be back here at the Ark. I have a lot of great memories playing in this place with the Del McCurry Band and the Traveling McCurrys. Been coming here since about 1996, I think.
0: Nice.
1: At least that long.
0: Nice. Oh, I got a lot of you in the show this week because we're promoting Del at Charlotte.
1: Awesome.
0: But I need to get some music that, of your music.
1: Yeah.
0: You know, I got Michael Cleveland and you.
1: Oh, cool.
0: But I don't have nothing with just your band yet.
1: Well,
0: but,
1: and now you do.
0: Oh, man. So you got a new record coming out too,
1: I have
0: huh?
1: a new record that I've been working on, and this year I've been writing a bunch of songs this year, and I wound up writing the whole record. So all the songs on the new record I wrote, or co-wrote, I should say, because I wrote most everything with a fellow named Pat McLaughlin from Nashville and Tim O'Brien.
0: Nice.
1: So, man, I'm really excited
0: yeah,
1: about
0: did
1: it.
0: This some is, of them tonight. They were really good.
1: Thank you.
0: When's
1: thanks.
0: That going to be coming out?
1: Man, I don't know. I'm working on it. I get home on Monday, and I'm back in the studio Tuesday, Wednesday, and Thursday.
0: You're still recording.
1: So, yeah, still working on it. I got some people coming in to sing harmony vocals and stuff like that coming
0: okay.
1: in this week. And
0: nice.
1: Yeah, so.
0: Well, we'd be looking forward
1: now, my wife, yeah, she's got a new record out. That's
0: right.
1: Well, it's not out yet, but her new single came out yesterday. And her record will be coming out, I think, in August. She wrote all the songs for hers as well, and she's got a great record coming out as well. But she beat me to the punch, so she'll have hers out before I will mine.
0: She got that single out, didn't she?
1: Yes, she did. It's
0: yeah,
1: incredible, too.
0: I'm going to be playing that, too.
1: Yeah.
0: I'm going to get a hold of her and see if we can talk a little bit, too.
1: That'd be awesome. I know she would.
0: Yeah.
1: Yep. Yep.
0: So... what would you like to tell your fans out there right now about the band? Is this a new band?
1: Well, it is. My band is still kind of a rotating cast right now. So it's on this tour, my banjo player, Alex Genova, is from up around Wisconsin. He's where he grew up. And we had some dates up in that area. I think that's where he's from anyway. It could be, yeah, it was Wisconsin where we were at when he said that. But anyway, he's on his honeymoon. He's been married for a couple of years, but they never took a honeymoon, and him and his wife went out. Anyway, Joshua Gooding's been playing with me. Mike Bubb's been doing a lot of shows, my former bandmate, and Justin Alexander. And, man, I've had a lot of different people play with me, and... it's been kind of a rotating cast for a while, you know. So, but
0: you're the driver, buddy.
1: Yeah, man, I'm trying.
0: Sounding good.
1: Yeah, right on.
0: Well, thank you for talking with us.
1: Absolutely,
0: we're
1: man.
0: Be playing this new stuff here, and
1: I hope to see everybody
0: at on here.
1: On this one? Oh, I don't have one, man.
0: No,
1: I can't. I'm proud of the whole record, man. I really am, and I. It's even like this one, the Michael Cleveland record, the Carter and Cleveland. I'm proud of that one as well.
0: Oh, yeah, we've been playing that one,
1: man,
0: too.
1: I couldn't pick a favorite, so, man, you'll have to check it out.
0: And
1: let me know what your favorite is. Maybe you can request it next time we're out.
0: All right, we'll do.
1: Yeah.
0: Well, thank you.
1: Yeah, man, thank you.
0: Guys, have safe travels.
1: Thanks a million. I appreciate you.
0: You're welcome.
1: Yeah,
2: Hey,
1: Dirk, what
2: are
1: we gonna do?
2: Jason, I'm gonna throw a little hoedown for my lowdown rowdy play.
3: I'm in for that.
2: They got money at the sawmill and the company car, stealing in the storeroom for my whole reward.

0: What do you say we go get us a beer?
1: Oh, yeah. Jason Carter doing a hold down for my low down rowdy ways.
2: Sound like he had Dierks Bentley on there with him.
1: Yeah.
2: He plays with some awesome people, man. Jason Carter. And he won't be at Charlotte because he is no longer with the Del McCurry Band or the Traveling McCurrys. He's out on his own now, so maybe he'll get booked next year there, Uncle Elmo.
1: Oh, I hope so.
2: Well, let's play some Billy Strings. You know, I thought this song was named Hearing Things, but I don't think it is, so let's check it out, Uncle Elmo.
1: All right.

0: Oh, yeah, Mr. Billy Strings coming at you with secrets.
1: Pretty good stuff right there.
0: I like it.
1: You know, there's a rumor that Billy could show up at Charlotte and play with Dell. I don't know. Oh, we'll boy. See. Won't that be awesome?
0: Oh, that'd be something.
1: Woo! Hey, the 7 Mile Bluegrass Band has got a new single release out. And we're going to be talking about the 7 Mile Bluegrass Festival here soon, but let's play this one.
0: I've got them blues.

0: Them Blues, brought to you by 7 Mile Bluegrass Band.
1: And they are the host of the 7 Mile Bluegrass Festival, and that's going to be held July 23rd, 4th, and 5th. But I was chatting with Billy last night, and he said they're going to start it on July 22nd, and they're going to have like an open jam on stage. So you can get your one stringer up there, Uncle Elmo. We can play a song maybe for him.
0: All right.
1: It sounds like fun.
0: Yeah.
1: And he's got some pretty great headliners coming to this festival. It's in Circleville, Ohio, July 22nd through the 25th. I mean, he's got Junior Sis coming. He's got Larry Sparks coming. Blue Highway coming. Man, he's got some great bands coming to this festival. Plus, he's got a lot of other regional bands that are going to be there, too. And this venue that it's at, Uncle Elmo, wait till you see this down there in Circleville. We're going to be talking about it. I'm going to give Billy another call. We're going to interview him maybe for next week's show. But let's play some Blue Highway.
0: Restless Working Man.

0: Ooh, that was Mr. Junior Sis doing Sweeter Than Tupelo Honey.
1: That's off his album called It's All Fun and Games Till Someone Gets Hurt. Hey, Larry Sparks is going to be at the 7 Mile Bluegrass Festival, so we're going to see him again, Uncle Elmo.
0: Yep, and he's going to be doing one called The Fields of Gettysburg. Here it is.

1963, when General Meade faced General Lee, deadly care what the loss might be on that battlefield. 50,000, maybe more, fell on that day in blood and war, on the blood

0: The Fields of Gettysburg by Larry Sparks.
1: Man, oh man, hindsight's 20/20, but man, it was awful lot of good Americans killed right there.
0: Yeah, war's not good anytime.
1: That's for sure. Hey, you remember Roland White, Uncle Elmo?
0: Oh, yeah.
1: Roland was a pretty good friend of ours when we first got the show going. We used to talk to him a lot, and he put out this album called A Tribute to the Kentucky Colonels, which was his brother, Clarence White.
0: Here's Farewell Blues.

0: Well, that was Roland White doing Farewell Blues. And coming up next is Olivia Joel doing Nothing to Lose. We got nothing to lose, man.
1: Oh, and we love Olivia Joel.

0: Olivia Joe, doing nothing to lose.
1: Hey, we got four in a row coming up here, Uncle Elmo.
0: Oh, goody.
1: Oh, yeah, we got Dan Tominski, Doc Watson, Blue Highway, and we're going to play another one off that new album, Spirit of America, from the Cody Norris Show.
0: Here's Battle of New Orleans. Get your marching shoes.

0: That was Dan Tominski doing "Where the Soul of Man Never Dies."
1: Before that, it was Doc Watson doing "Shady Grove" and "Blue Highway," both ends of the train, man.
0: Wow.
1: Kicking it off with Cody Norris, Uncle Elmo.
0: Yep.
1: That's a pretty good album, Spirit of America. Good time of the year to bring that out, too, right here at the 4th of July when we're going to be having the 250th anniversary of the United States of America.
0: You betcha.
1: Pray for your country, folks. Hey, we got some great music coming up here. Let's play one of our favorite bands, Uncle Elmo, of all time.
0: The Steel Drivers, "If It Hadn't Been for Love."
2: Never would have hitchhiked to Birmingham if it hadn't been for love.

0: Oh, yeah, the Steel Drivers doing If It Hadn't Been for Love.
1: Along with Chris Stapleton there. That was the original first studio album from the Steel Drivers right there.
0: Oh, man, and they kicked it off with a doozy, didn't they?
1: Oh, man, I got autographed T-shirts from them, records, man. They're pretty much one of our favorites, Uncle Elmo.
0: Yep.
1: You know, another one of our favorites is the Appalachian Road Show. And we just saw them out in Illinois, so I don't think we're going to see them again. So let's play them.
0: Well, here's Della Jane's Heart.

0: Oh, yeah. Della Jane's Heart by the Appalachian Roadshow.
1: Oh, yeah. Man, oh, man. Sounds like it's time to get on out of here, Uncle Elmo.
0: Yeah, dang it.
1: Hey, if you want to request some songs, you can go on our Old Hippie Bluegrass Show Facebook page and message me, or give us an email at hippiebluegrass@gmail.com if you have any song requests that you'd like us to play. But I sure hope you enjoyed the show and the music we played. We're going to be going out to the Charlotte Bluegrass Festival this week. So you guys hang in there. You got anything to say, Uncle Elmo?
0: Yeah. If you're out there, come by and say howdy to us. We'd love to see you.
1: Stay awake, stay alive out there.
0: Y'all keep between ditches, you hear?

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0: Hey, Dad, your prescription will be ready in just a minute. 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
1: Across the nation, summer is making its presence known. Dangerous heat continues to build across much of the Southwest and parts of the Southern Rockies, with temperatures soaring above 100 degrees in places like Phoenix, Las Vegas, and parts of inland California. Heat precautions are advised. Meanwhile, scattered thunderstorms will develop across portions of the plains, upper Midwest, and parts of the East, with some storms capable of producing gusty winds, heavy downpours, and frequent lightning. The Gulf Coast remains warm and humid with isolated afternoon storms, while much of Florida sees a mix of sunshine and brief downpours. The Pacific Northwest enjoys generally pleasant conditions, and much of the Northeast will see warm temperatures with a mix of sun and clouds. And that's a look at your national weather forecast. I'm Jim Forbes.
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0: Hey, Dad, your prescription will be ready in just a minute. 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
2: Across the nation, summer is making its presence known. Dangerous heat continues to build across much of the Southwest and parts of the Southern Rockies, with temperatures soaring above 100 degrees in places like Phoenix, Las Vegas, and parts of inland California. Heat precautions are advised. Meanwhile, scattered thunderstorms will develop across portions of the plains, upper Midwest, and parts of the East, with some storms capable of producing gusty winds, heavy downpours, and frequent lightning. The Gulf Coast remains warm and humid with isolated afternoon storms, while much of Florida sees a mix of sunshine and brief downpours. The Pacific Northwest enjoys generally pleasant conditions, and much of the Northeast will see warm temperatures with a mix of sun and clouds. And that's a look at your national weather forecast. I'm Jim Ford.
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2: Today I'm going to help parents translate teen slang. Now, when a teen says something is on fleek, it's exactly like saying, that's rad. It simply means that something is awesome or cool. Another one is totes. It's exactly like saying totally, just shorter. As in, I totes love going to the mall with Becca. 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As in, Chloe, I am like so jelly of your unicorn phone case.
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10: Dangerous heat and an active storm track top the weather. The greatest threat for thunderstorms will be across the northern plains, upper Midwest, and western Great Lakes. Some storms could be severe and localized flash flooding is possible. Highs will hit the low 80s in the upper Midwest and top out in the upper 80s across the central plains. A heat dome is building across the northeast and the mid-Atlantic where temperatures will soar into the 90s. Humidity will make it feel even hotter. Hot and humid in the south and along the Gulf Coast as temperatures also reach the mid-90s with a few scattered thunderstorms. The desert southwest continues to sizzle as the heat ratchets all the way up to 115 degrees in parts of Arizona, southern Nevada, and inland southeastern California. While along the west coast, northern California will stay mainly in the 70s to the low 80s, southern California will see some temperatures topping the low 90s. And mostly sunny in the Pacific Northwest with temperatures in the 60s and 70s and only isolated mountain showers. That's your national forecast. I'm Tammy Trujillo.

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1: Your 24/7 news update. 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
2: Talks between the United States and Iran are over for the day, with mediators Pakistan and Qatar saying the discussions took place in a positive and constructive atmosphere. A statement from the two countries went on to say the high-stakes discussions brought encouraging progress. The goal now is to reach a final agreement within 60 days, with technical talks continuing this week in Switzerland. A new national poll says Americans generally feel that the country's achieved the ideals of the founding fathers. At the same time, the NBC News poll of 3,000 adults nationally found that 80% think the U.S. doesn't emphasize civic education or the teaching of government and democracy enough. The poll found only 12% of adults say they have confidence in Congress, and only 18% have confidence in the federal government. The Trump administration has established a new panel to try and resolve unidentified anomalous phenomena sightings. That story from Rob Martier.
3: Oh, they're out there, and the Office of the Director of National Intelligence said the new UAP Governance Board met for the first time last week to support the president's directive on UAP transparency. So, little green men, you have been warned. As the agency said, the new council will also assist in the timely coordination and declassification of UAP-related information. Harvard astrophysicist Avi Loeb will lead the new board's UAP Science Advisory Council. I'm Rob Martier.
4: You'll never find nobody better than me.
2: Mayor of San Antonio, Texas, is calling for the cancellation of Kanye West's 4th of July concert at the Alamo Dome. Gina Ortiz Jones shared her stance on the event in a post on X over the weekend, citing the rapper's past anti-Semitic comments as the reason the show should be called off. U.S. Senator Rick Scott of Florida has also called for Kanye's concerts in Tampa on June 26th and 28th to be canceled. I'm Tammy Trujillo. Several hikers have died recently while hiking the Grand Canyon's inner trails. Lisa Carton has details.
5: The National Park Service said Friday rangers and emergency personnel responded to two separate heat-related incidents on June 12th and June 16th. Park officials said emergency responders arrived to find the hikers dead on the trail. A 72-year-old man was found dead June 12th on the South Kaibab Trail, and a 67-year-old man and a 68-year-old woman were found deceased on the North Kaibab Trail on June 16th. An investigation into their causes of death is ongoing, but they appear to be heat-related. I'm Lisa Carton.
2: A confirmed case of measles has prompted health officials to issue a warning for residents across Washington, D.C., Maryland, and Virginia. The Virginia Department of Health says a Maryland resident infected with the virus traveled through the region last Wednesday, potentially exposing others. Health departments in the affected areas are urging people to stay vigilant if they were at Dulles International Airport or Mary's Center in Adams Morgan, D.C. What's being called the world's first museum dedicated to AI-generated art has opened in downtown Los Angeles. That story from Mark May.
6: It's called Dataland, and creators say it's a living museum where art changes in response to the visitors. The first interactive exhibit is Machine Dreams Rainforest, which is said to be inspired by live data signals from 16 unique rainforest locations. As visitors walk around and the art reacts, the museum is meant to feel responsive, adaptive, and alive. Tickets start at $50. Some critics say AI has no place in art and have questioned the kind of power resources that are needed to keep something like Dataland running. I'm Mark Mayfield.
2: The TSA is out with an interesting warning to international World Cup visitors. It's letting travelers know not to pack ranch dressing in their carry-on luggage. In an Instagram post, the agency wrote, quote, "If you're visiting for a very large sporting event and you happen to discover ranch while you're here, please pack it in your checked bag on the way home." It seems a lot of visiting World Cup fans have started a love affair with ranch dressing. I'm Tammy Trujillo.
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0: It is. 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
1: Kissy, kissy, kiss. And I found a drink called the French Kiss.
0: Okay.
1: It is vodka, raspberry liqueur, chocolate liqueur, and cream. I bet that would be so good.
0: Sounds pretty sweet.
1: It does, but it sounds sweet and creamy.
0: There you go. I've got a link to that drink. It's in the show notes for today at John and Heidi Show.
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3: Dangerous heat and an active storm track top the weather. The greatest threat for thunderstorms will be across the northern plains, upper Midwest, and western Great Lakes. Some storms could be severe and localized flash flooding is possible. Highs will hit the low 80s in the upper Midwest and top out in the upper 80s across the central plains. A heat dome is building across the northeast and the mid-Atlantic where temperatures will soar into the 90s. Humidity will make it feel even hotter. Hot and humid in the south and along the Gulf Coast as temperatures also reach the mid-90s with a few scattered thunderstorms. The desert southwest continues to sizzle as the heat ratchets all the way up to 115 degrees in parts of Arizona, southern Nevada, and inland southeastern California. While along the west coast, northern California will stay mainly in the 70s to the low 80s, southern California will see some temperatures topping the low 90s. And mostly sunny in the Pacific Northwest with temperatures in the 60s and 70s and only isolated mountain showers. That's your national forecast. I'm Tammy Trujillo.
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0: Now, surveys and studies and such, older adults may have some self-care wisdom worth sharing. A survey of 1,000 adults age 65 and up and 1,000 caregivers found 58% believe older generations take better care of themselves than younger. The study, conducted in the United States and Canada, found 90% of seniors say that self-care has a positive impact on their daily life. Common self-care activities are things like walking, spending time with a loved one, watching shows or movies you like, maintaining grooming routines. Researchers found that seniors who regularly practice self-care are significantly happier than those who do not. Here's some beauty and grooming tips offered up by seniors who took part. They say no matter your age, older adults or not, take good care of your teeth. You can always feel like smiling. So, yeah,
1: love
0: I like that.
1: That
0: another
1: is
0: person
1: great
0: said,
1: advice.
0: Walk every day. Another says, a good haircut can do wonders. Another says, always stay clean shaven and bathed. Another says, daily moisturizer and sunscreen. Another says, stay active and hydrated and use products appropriate for your skin type. Another of the people in the survey said, never skip grooming, even if you're staying home that day. Dress up, wear makeup, look your best because it'll make you feel better. Another one says, put some bling combs in your hair. Oh, so like the little...
1: The little hair combs.
0: And then
1: the
0: last one, get outside and step into the sun. Soaking up some sunshine
1: Absolutely.
0: Does wonders. Surveys and studies and such on the John and Heidi Show.
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1: From ABC News, I'm Brian Clark. Once again, the United Kingdom will soon have a new prime minister.
2: Every decision I've taken has been about putting the country I love first. That is why I will resign as leader of the Labour Party.
1: Keir Starmer's decision comes as he and his party have faced low approval ratings. He says he'll remain prime minister until a successor is chosen. But Starmer's resignation means the UK will soon have its seventh prime minister in 10 years. Progress in talks between the U.S. and Iran after they were nearly derailed on Sunday. The Iranians had walked out of talks over threats made by President Trump.
3: Iran's foreign minister saying overnight, tireless Pakistani and Qatari mediation has delivered major progress on issues including the unfreezing of Iranian assets and ending Israel's attacks on Iranian-based Hezbollah fighters in Lebanon. Something they've been unwilling to do despite a ceasefire. Iran state media reports the peace talks have not yet turned to Iran's nuclear program. Karen Hua, ABC News, Washington.
1: Oil prices are lower amid the new optimism over progress in those talks. Gas prices are also dropping, down nearly 14 cents per gallon in the last week. A wildfire exploded over the weekend in central Utah, forcing evacuations. Officials say the Iron Fire near Eureka has grown to nearly 22,000 acres with zero containment. Resident Dalen Hermanson explains how he's feeling as the flames draw closer to his home.
4: So that's a little disheartening. I mean, that's way closer than anybody wants it to be. Mm-hmm. We're all packed up, ready to go, just in case we get the order. Mm-hmm. But yeah, nobody wants to have that close to their house.
1: Violent and deadly storms in the middle of the country. Several tornadoes struck southern Illinois. One of them in Jefferson County killed two people and damaged homes. You're listening to ABC News. The LAPD is investigating after an officer fatally shot a resident's dog while answering a 911 call. The call turned out to be a false alarm over a woman celebrating the New York Knicks NBA championship last weekend. ABC's Alex Stone has more.
5: The question is going to be, what did the officer believe in the split second that this 107-pound dog, as docile as the owner says he was and as friendly as he was, what did the officer believe in that moment? The department has been promising, and Chief Jim McDonnell says that they're going to be transparent on this.
1: The LAPD's Internal Affairs Division is investigating the incident along with its Inspector General. On this first full day of summer, many teenagers who want to work have come up empty in their job search, says ABC's Allison Kosick.
6: One report predicts this summer could mark the lowest level for teen employment since 1948, when the government began tracking the data. Fewer employers are hiring 16 to 19-year-olds for a variety of reasons. Many starter jobs have been taken over by technology, and there's more competition these days from older, more experienced workers.
1: Some experts suggest teens get a summer job they can keep during the school years. Employers may be more willing to invest the time in training. On its opening weekend, Toy Story 5 took the top spot in movie theaters. It made $160 million domestically. It's produced by Disney, the parent of ABC News. I'm Brian Clark.
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8: Dangerous heat and an active storm track top the weather. The greatest threat for thunderstorms will be across the northern plains, upper Midwest, and western Great Lakes. Some storms could be severe and localized flash flooding is possible. Highs will hit the low 80s in the upper Midwest and top out in the upper 80s across the central plains. A heat dome is building across the northeast and the mid-Atlantic, where temperatures will soar into the 90s. Humidity will make it feel even hotter. Hot and humid in the south and along the Gulf Coast as temperatures also reach the mid-90s with a few scattered thunderstorms. The desert southwest continues to sizzle as the heat ratchets all the way up to 115 degrees in parts of Arizona, southern Nevada, and inland southeastern California. While along the west coast, northern California will stay mainly in the 70s to the low 80s, southern California will see some temperatures topping the low 90s. And mostly sunny in the Pacific Northwest with temperatures in the 60s and 70s and only isolated mountain showers. That's your national forecast. I'm Tammy Trujillo.
9: Hey, Bluegrass fans. Yeah, you know who you are. 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

0: Heidi, did you know that a group of hedgehogs has a name? What would you call a group of hedgehogs?
1: Oh, boy.
0: It is a prickle of hedgehogs.
1: Okay, yeah. That's adorable.
0: Yeah. It reflects their sharp spines. Many collected nouns originated as descriptive humor. So
1: cute.
0: Somebody was, you know, just having fun back in the day, and then it just stuck. So, you know, as a prickle would. It would just stick. All right. We don't know everything.
1: Wow.
0: But now we know this. Tough crowd.
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0: Time now for the joke of the day with my beautiful bride, Heidi Small. What do you have for me, Heidi?
1: One Sunday, while counting the money in the collection plate, a pastor found a pink envelope with $1,000 in it.
0: Oh, wow.
1: It happened again the next week. The following Sunday, he watched as the offering was collected and saw a little old lady as the one who put the distinctive pink envelope in the plate. This went on for weeks until he finally decided to approach her. He said, "Ma'am, I can't help but notice that you put $1,000 a week in the collection plate." "Why, yes," she replied. Every week, my son sends me money, and I give some of it to the church." The pastor replied, "That's wonderful. How much does he give you?" The little old lady said, $10,000 a week." The pastor was amazed. "Your son is very successful. What does he do for a living?" "He's a veterinarian," she answered. "That's an honorable profession," he said. "Where does he practice?" The old lady said proudly, "In Nevada. He has 2 cat houses in Las Vegas and 1 in Reno."
0: Wow. Thank you, Heidi.
1: That is welcome, John.
0: The joke of the day on the John and Heidi Show.
2: It's toe tapping good. It's

0: With your Ag News, I'm Farm and Ranch Director Sarah Heinrich. Forecasters are reminding farmers and ranchers that no two El Nino weather patterns are exactly alike, but the climate phenomenon brings important impacts for U.S. agriculture. El Nino typically reaches its peak strength during the winter months and can alter weather patterns across much of the country. During a typical El Nino winter, the jet stream shifts south, increasing the chances for wetter and stormier conditions across the southern U.S., while bringing warmer than normal temperatures to much of the northern tier. Every El Nino is not the same. Each one is unique with its own imprint on our weather, said Ken Graham, director of NOAA's National Weather Service. Meteorologists say El Nino can suppress hurricane activity in the Atlantic, while increasing tropical development in parts of the Pacific. For agriculture, the biggest concern remains its influence on precipitation patterns, soil moisture, and crop growing conditions heading into the next production season. And we'll be back with more Ag News right after this.
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0: U.S. corn export inspections slowed last week, while soybean and wheat assessments moved higher, according to the latest USDA report. USDA says 1.64 million metric tons of corn were inspected for export during the week ending June 11th, down from just over 2 million tons the previous week and slightly below the volume inspected during the same week last year. Soybean inspections improved to 522,687 metric tons, up from 412,122 tons the week before, and more than double the amount inspected during the same period last year. Wheat export inspections also edged higher to 334,292 metric tons. Despite the weekly decline, corn exports remained well ahead of last year's pace. Since the start of the marketing year, USDA has inspected 65.6 million metric tons of corn for overseas shipment, compared to 52.1 million tons during the same period a year ago. Soybean and wheat export inspections continue to trail year-ago levels. 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Once again, I'm Sarah Heinrich for the Growing Harvest.

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1: George R.R. Martin's books, which became the films Game of Thrones, include more than 2,000 named characters.
0: No kidding. That's a lot of characters.
1: A lot to keep up with.
0: Yeah.
1: Experts say there are millions of mammoths stuck in the permafrost in the Arctic tundra.
0: Are they dead?
1: I would hope so.
0: Yeah.
1: Unless it's like Encino Man and they defrost and they come to life. That would be cool.
0: How wild would that be?
1: Yeah. And what is a 17th century verb that means to look busy without really accomplishing anything?
0: I have no idea.
1: It's sputtle.
0: Sputtle?
1: We should bring that back.
0: I like that.
1: I do too.
0: All
1: sputtle.
0: Right. I got a lot of
1: sputtling.
0: Sputtling. I did some sputtling the other day while I was waiting on you. Because I did a whole lot of nothing. And then I looked over at this pile. I was like, why didn't I work on that?
1: Why didn't I do some stuff?
0: Yeah. Well, there you go. That's very nice, Heidi. I appreciate you.
1: Yeah. You're welcome. That's news to me.
0: That is also.
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3: Dangerous heat and an active storm track top the weather. The greatest threat for thunderstorms will be across the northern plains, upper Midwest, and western Great Lakes. Some storms could be severe and localized flash flooding is possible. Highs will hit the low 80s in the upper Midwest and top out in the upper 80s across the central plains. A heat dome is building across the northeast and the mid-Atlantic, where temperatures will soar into the 90s. Humidity will make it feel even hotter. Hot and humid in the south and along the Gulf Coast as temperatures also reach the mid-90s with a few scattered thunderstorms. The desert southwest continues to sizzle as the heat ratchets all the way up to 115 degrees in parts of Arizona, southern Nevada, and inland southeastern California. While along the west coast, northern California will stay mainly in the 70s to the low 80s, southern California will see some temperatures topping the low 90s. And mostly sunny in the Pacific Northwest with temperatures in the 60s and 70s and only isolated mountain showers. That's your national forecast. I'm Tammy Trujillo.
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0: Fun fact for you, Heidi.
1: What's that, John?
0: The lowest temperature of the day is usually right after sunrise. Isn't that wild?
1: No.
0: Yeah. Fun fact for you.
1: You would think it would be before.

0: Yeah, you'd think so. Fun fact for you, Heidi.
1: What's that, John?
0: A new baby costs first-time parents an average of 750 hours of sleep in their very first year.
1: Yeah.
0: Yeah, I remember that.
1: Yeah.
0: Several fun facts. So I get another one here. Fun fact for you, Heidi.
1: What's that, John?
0: The letter W is the only letter in the alphabet that has three syllables. All others have one.
1: W. Oh, cute.
0: Yeah. So every other one has just one. Then we skip over two and just go right to three. Fun fact for you, Heidi.
1: What's that, John?
0: The telephone was originally called a harmonic telegraph.
1: Oh, I like that. I think I knew that.
0: And we'll do one more fun fact for you, Heidi.
1: What's that, John?
0: Before Google launched Gmail in 2004, Gmail was a free email service based on the cartoon character Garfield's website.
1: We just talked about that.
0: Last week. Operated from 1998 to 2001. I had to look it up because I had somebody that was telling me I was wrong. So stick that in your pipe and smoke it, Mom. Several fun facts. Now you know. Thanks for listening to the John and Heidi Show.
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0: Time now for some weird news. Digital Wallet Cash App is turning a viral social media gimmick into a real product with the launch of a $25 payment wand. Inspired by these homemade magic wands that people are printing on a 3D printer, you might have seen them on TikTok. It contains a hidden tap-to-pay card stuck in the end of it. Well, the gadget links to a user's Cash App card, and it works anywhere that Visa Tap to Pay is accepted. The wand can be attached to your bag or clothing. It's designed to make quick payments without pulling out a phone or a wallet. Might be handy at events like concerts or sporting events. Of course, the real attraction here is the fact that it's fun to be able to tap a wand to pay for things, especially on special occasions like a birthday or a shopping trip. It might appeal to younger users. Users receive instant spending alerts and can unlock or lock or deactivate their device right through the app if it's ever lost. So if you ever go, oh, I lost my magic wand, you can turn it off.
1: Okay.
0: Do you need one of those, Heidi?
1: I really do not.
0: I have Cash App. I do not have a wand. And the only reason I even have Cash App is I have some people that I needed to pay them through. They're like, are you going to pay me through Cash App? I'm like, what is that?
1: Right.
0: I feel so
1: There's
0: old.
1: There's so many different
0: Well, I
1: things.
0: Feel so old because I'm like, I don't know how any of this
1: I'm
0: stuff works.
1: I'm still a check girl. I'm like, can I just write a check?
0: I'd be fine with that. Yeah. I would pay with, you know, cash if I ever had any, or a check if I ever had one of those. But I use a card most of the time. Weird news on the John
2: Carrying the
0: show.
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0: Hey, this is Alex McLeod of Rock Hearts, and you're listening to Bluegrass Planet Radio, the heart and soul of music all the time. So please stay with us for some more great music all day, every day.
1: Okay, men, this is your time. 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
5: Dangerous heat and an active storm track top the weather. The greatest threat for thunderstorms will be across the northern plains, upper Midwest, and western Great Lakes. Some storms could be severe and localized flash flooding is possible. Highs will hit the low 80s in the upper Midwest and top out in the upper 80s across the central plains. A heat dome is building across the northeast and the mid-Atlantic, where temperatures will soar into the 90s. Humidity will make it feel even hotter. Hot and humid in the south and along the Gulf Coast as temperatures also reach the mid-90s with a few scattered thunderstorms. The desert southwest continues to sizzle as the heat ratchets all the way up to 115 degrees in parts of Arizona, southern Nevada, and inland southeastern California. While along the west coast, northern California will stay mainly in the 70s to the low 80s, southern California will see some temperatures topping the low 90s. And mostly sunny in the Pacific Northwest with temperatures in the 60s and 70s and only isolated mountain showers. That's your national forecast. I'm Tammy Trujillo.
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0: Time now for the question of the day. When people were asked, what do they do to unwind at night? The number one answer was read, but interestingly, 4% of people said they do this to unwind. What do you think it is, Heidi? 4% of weirdos do this to unwind. I could
1: exercise?
0: See you.
1: Exercise?
0: No. Clean the house.
1: Oh.
0: I could see you say that because she is tidy Heidi. And it's like,
1: I wouldn't say that makes me unwind, but I cannot rest until it's
0: I was going to say, you can't sit down and enjoy yourself if you know there's a plate sitting on a table in another part of the house. I'm like, that wouldn't matter. There could be a pile of plates ready to topple.
1: Oh, I know. And it wouldn't matter. I live with you.
0: And it wouldn't matter at all. We're married. That's why she lives with me. That is your, I just always like to clarify that for anybody that just tuned in. That is your question of the day on the John and Heidi.
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0: Time now for something special with Heidi Small. What do you have for me there, Heidi?
1: Well, not too long ago, you and I just went to go see Christopher Cross in concert.
0: He's 75.
1: And it was phenomenal.
0: And he was amazing. Yeah.
1: Oh, I just love him. Anyways, we're going to talk about the history of his song, Sailing.
0: Hey, that's a Christopher Cross song.
1: Yes. Yes, it is. apparently, he spent a lot of time when he lived in San Antonio, Texas, sailing in the summertime with his friends when he was a teenager. Hmm. And he just absolutely loved it. A decade or so later, he thought he might make a nice meditative song. He said, I was just at home sitting in this cheap apartment, sitting at the table, and I remember coming up with a verse and chorus, and the lyrics for the first verse of the chorus all came out. Hmm. Cross later said, but then nothing.
0: Oh.
1: He said it took him 2 years of thinking and experimenting before the rest of the song came together. By the time he'd signed by Warner Brothers and finished Sailing, it was a complicated classical-esque bridge that took him so long to finish, just in time to include it in his debut self-titled album, Sailing. It was a very smooth, laid-back song, which everybody just loves. It went to number one in 1980 and propelled Cross to instant mega stardom. At the 1981 Grammys, he won all four major categories, Album of the Year, Best New Artist, and both Song and Record of the Year for Sailing. How cool is that?
0: Wow.
1: And he just seems so neat and laid back and such a great
0: talented artist. Talented dude. That was a great show.
1: Yeah.
0: Well, that is something special with Heidi Small.
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0: Time now for the list. I'm sure you probably heard by now, Elon Musk is the world's first trillionaire. That happened recently when SpaceX
1: And he created a lot of millionaires in his company. I think
0: so,
1: it's beautiful.
0: 1.1 trillion, according to Forbes. 1 trillion is 1,000 times greater than a billion. A million times more than a million. So how much money is a trillion? Here are some other interesting facts about the Mr. Musk's riches and the owner of Tesla and X and half of the available SpaceX shares. The founder of Google, Amazon, Oracle, and Meta combined are worth about $1.3
1: trillion. Whoa.
0: So he's got about as much money as all of them. Only 21 countries have a gross domestic product over $1 trillion. So only 21 countries.
1: Wow.
0: If your household brings in $84,000 a year, that's the median household income from 2024, it would take you 12 million years to if you didn't spend a penny to make $1 trillion. If you painstakingly laid out $1 trillion $1 bills end to end, it would stretch the distance of 200 trips around the moon. 200
1: Holy
0: trips.
1: Holy cow.
0: With $1 trillion, you could give everybody in the world $122, or instead, you could buy every piece of property in Houston. 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

0: bought only 137 billion gallons last year. So you could buy enough gas for everybody in America
1: Wow.
0: a couple of times. And every car maker in Europe, Japan, and the U.S., excluding Tesla, you'd still have 100 billion left over if you bought all of them. So how wild is that?
1: That is crazy.
0: So kudos to you, man. That is the list on the John
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0: always like to wrap things up around here with good news, and holy cow, what a story this is. Dramatic video shows South Carolina deputies saving a child's life. Yeah, there's a family celebrating after a miracle. Two sheriff's deputies sprang into action. They helped save the life of a little girl who had stopped breathing after falling into a swimming pool. What could have become a horrible tragedy turned into an amazing story instead because of the quick thinking and training and determination of a couple deputies who refused to waste a second. The dramatic rescue happened May 31st, Greenville County, South Carolina. Days later, the Greenville County Sheriff's Department shared a video of the incident with a heartfelt message praising Deputy Jordan Stevenson and Deputy Connor O'Shields for their life-saving actions. Thank you, guys.
1: Wow.
0: In a single second, life can change forever, the sheriff's office wrote. According to the department, a young child had fallen into a swimming pool and was no longer breathing. The moments that followed were critical. Rather than panic, these guys sprang right into action and they did what they've been trained to do. So this is amazing. And I got to say, this hits home to me. When I was, I don't know, probably 10 years old, maybe even less, might have been 8 years old, my younger sister actually drowned. And
1: yeah.
0: And she, we don't even know how long she was in the water, but we know it was at the amount that we knew at the time, it was the longest somebody had been dead and came back without any complications of any kind. And I remember the priest came to our house. He kept referring to her as the miracle child. And so my little sister, who is now in her 40s, when she was like two, she had drowned. It is amazing what people can do. So thank you, thank you, thank you, heroes, each and every one of you, for being involved in being a first responder, or these gentlemen here are police officers. So again, I love it when there's good news for the police. Guys, thank you. Thank you, thank you. Time to say goodbye, Heidi.
1: Goodbye, Heidi.
0: Goodbye, everybody. I've got a link to that story if you want to read it. It's in the show notes for today at johnandheidishow.com.

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This is Troy Engel, and you're listening to Bluegrass Planet Radio, the heart and soul of music. 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

0: 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Today's quote was submitted by Carl. Frida Kahlo said, "There is nothing more precious than laughter. It is strength to laugh and lose oneself, to be light." I agree completely. Comedy has helped me through some tough times. I love to watch comedy specials, or even better, go to a comedy show. They're so much better in person. But even if it's a special on TV, comedy can heal your hurting soul. I've been in a pretty sad mood and snapped out of it within minutes by listening to a comedian share a funny story or tell a joke that made me laugh. Now, I'm also honored to have been blessed with the opportunity to become a comedian. It's one of my favorite things to do, to stand on a stage and bring a room of strangers together by sharing a fun story, where I'm usually the butt of the joke, but I'm okay with them. In this day and age, I'm actually way more comfortable with that than making fun of anyone else. The Motivation Minute. This has been The Motivation Minute. I'm John Small. Thanks for listening. Your favorite motivational quotes can be submitted for upcoming programs at MotivationMinute.org. 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It was on this day, June 22nd, 1775, that Continental Congress took an important step toward creating a unified American government. With the Revolutionary War already underway and military expenses mounting, Congress authorized the printing of $2 million in paper currency to support the colonial war effort. Known as Continental Currency, the notes were backed by the promise of the colonies rather than gold or silver. 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The currency helped fund supplies, equipment, and soldiers as the colonies organized resistance against Great Britain. 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
6: Bright Suns, and hello, it is Cindy Scott here. Happy Monday to you. Let's start off the day first and foremost with just a quick little thing about Toy Story 5. Oh my goodness. It was amazing. I don't know about you if you saw it this weekend. Oh my goodness, it was amazing. Amazing. I thought it was great. That's just me. No spoilers, but amazing. If this totally redeemed, like if you had issues with Toy Story 4, which a lot of, if you did, this redeems it. Hands down redeems it. I'm not going to give you anything else other than that. Two thumbs up, 10 out of 10. It was great. Simply great. Did I cry? I got a little misty-eyed. I think I probably would have cried a lot more if there was other situations at hand. Kids kind of ruined it for me. But it was fantastic. Thoroughly enjoyed it. I think you should go see it. Kids or no kids, the nostalgia is there. If you're a fan of Toy Story, if you grew up with it, go see it. Just go see it. That's all I'm going to say. Let's start the day out today with our weird story about how we normally turn. How we naturally prefer to turn as human beings. You're like, what, Cindy? Yeah, how we naturally prefer to turn as human beings.

0: All right, it's weird story time, and let's talk about how we normally turn. Now, let's say you're just, you know, walking around, doing your own thing, and you need to make a U-ey, you know, whatever. Do you tend to move one way? Well, humans, in our weird story today, we naturally prefer to move in a counterclockwise direction. Yes, researchers in Spain and Japan found that people wandering through museums, supermarkets, empty rooms, and other enclosed spaces often drift in an anti-clockwise direction, counterclockwise. The pattern appeared across different ages, genders, and cultures, and was even more noticeable in children. Scientists say the reason remains a mystery, and understanding this quirk could help improve crowd management, evacuation planning, and the design of public spaces. You're gonna be realizing that throughout the day, the rest of the day today, right? Yeah, I know.
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0: So if you're like myself, you're trying to lose some weight, you're trying to do a lot of things, exercise these days isn't the only thing that you're going to be doing, because that's not the only thing that I'm doing as well. So let's discuss it. Is exercising what you should be doing? Nope, it's not the only thing. Let's discuss
1: it. Hey, y'all. This is Jaylee Roberts, and you're listening to Bluegrass Planet Radio, the heart and soul of music all the time. Stay with us for more great music all day, every day. Thank you so much.

0: So our feel-good story today is all about weight loss and how exercise isn't the only thing you should be doing in order to lose a significant amount of weight or just lose some weight. And if you're trying to lose weight, you know, a new statement from the American Heart Association is saying that that exercise alone is unlikely to produce the significant weight loss that you're looking for. Yeah, most people that are obese or have obesity, you got to do more than just exercise. Yeah, it's still one of the best things for you, for your heart health. But the AMA is pointing out that exercise without reducing calories typically leads to only modest weight loss. In fact, to lose 5% of your body weight through exercise alone, you would have to be working out between 225 to 420 minutes per week. I want you to think about that math and how many hours that is per week. And that's only 5% of your body weight. Think about that. Experts say that if losing weight is your goal, exercise works best when it's combined with dieting, weight loss medications, or some type of bariatric surgery. Staying active after losing weight is also the key to helping keep it off long term. That's why you have to have a game plan. Like what I'm doing with myself, it's not necessarily a diet. It is a lifestyle change where I am doing not necessarily a diet. I am changing the way that I'm eating, the way that not necessarily like my like eating habits. It's a change of lifestyle where I'm exercising. I'm also, I'm not doing any medications. This is the thing. I decided that I didn't want to jump on the whole bandwagon where everybody's taking a weight loss medication. I decided I needed to make, you know, changes in the way that I live. So it's a lifestyle change. So it's the way that I'm eating. It's not a diet. It's the way that I'm eating. It's the way that I'm consuming things. I'm changing the way that I handle stress, I take care of my mental health because I'm an emotional eater. And it's the way that I'm also exercising. So I make sure that I exercise so many times per week, so many minutes per week. Is it helping? It's really helping. It's doing the job. It's doing what it's supposed to do. Am I getting professional help doing that? Yes, I'm in a weight loss program through my medical health provider. So I am getting that help, but I'm doing it the way that I'm choosing and the way that I'm choosing to do it through my healthcare provider. There's all sorts of ways for you to do that. I suggest that you make your own decision, but always work that through with your doctor first. All these years I've been doing the fad diets, all these years I've been doing whatever it was, you lose the weight, it goes right back on. I've been doing this for almost 18 months or so now. And I've been doing it so gradually that it's been proven that I'm going to be able to keep this weight loss off, which is really nice.
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2: Dangerous heat and an active storm track top the weather. The greatest threat for thunderstorms will be across the northern plains, upper Midwest, and western Great Lakes. Some storms could be severe and localized flash flooding is possible. Highs will hit the low 80s in the upper Midwest and top out in the upper 80s across the central plains. A heat dome is building across the northeast and the mid-Atlantic where temperatures will soar into the 90s. Humidity will make it feel even hotter. Hot and humid in the south and along the Gulf Coast as temperatures also reach the mid-90s with a few scattered thunderstorms. The desert southwest continues to sizzle as the heat ratchets all the way up to 115 degrees in parts of Arizona, southern Nevada, and inland southeastern California. While along the west coast, northern California will stay mainly in the 70s to the low 80s, southern California will see some temperatures topping the low 90s. And mostly sunny in the Pacific Northwest with temperatures in the 60s and 70s, and only isolated mountain showers. That's your national forecast. I'm Tammy Trujillo.
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It's time for your girly news, and we're going to talk about some slumber numbers. 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

0: It is Cindy Scott here, and if you've ever wondered if your dreams have an impact on your real life, our girly news today is going to be answering that question, because the short answer is, for some, it's a yes. A new survey found that a quarter of adults say a dream or a nightmare has led them to make a major life change. Researchers found that about 25% of respondents had taken actions such as ending a relationship or quitting a job because of a dream. Survey also found that 67% believe dreams and nightmares carry deeper meaning, while 37% say they have experienced a dream that later came true in some form. Now, respondents report an average of 1.4 nightmares per month, with Gen Z experiencing the most bad dreams. Baby boomers had the fewest, with experts saying that dreams can have a powerful impact because the brain processes them as real experiences while we sleep. Just what we wanted to hear, right?
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1: Dangerous heat and an active storm track top the weather. The greatest threat for thunderstorms will be across the northern plains, upper Midwest, and western Great Lakes. Some storms could be severe and localized flash flooding is possible. Highs will hit the low 80s in the upper Midwest and top out in the upper 80s across the central plains. A heat dome is building across the northeast and the mid-Atlantic, where temperatures will soar into the 90s. Humidity will make it feel even hotter. Hot and humid in the south and along the Gulf Coast as temperatures also reach the mid-90s with a few scattered thunderstorms. The desert southwest continues to sizzle as the heat ratchets all the way up to 115 degrees in parts of Arizona, southern Nevada, and inland southeastern California. While along the west coast, northern California will stay mainly in the 70s to the low 80s, southern California will see some temperatures topping the low 90s. And mostly sunny in the Pacific Northwest with temperatures in the 60s and 70s and only isolated mountain showers. That's your national forecast. I'm Tammy Trujillo.
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0: ABC News, I'm Brian Clark. Vice President J.D. Vance in Switzerland said there's still a lot to do, but the first round of talks with Iran went well, focused on a permanent agreement to end the war.
1: The final deal is the house. We set the foundation. We haven't built the house, but we've laid a successful foundation to get to a good place for the American people.
0: He said that one key area of agreement is that Iran will allow International Atomic Energy Agency inspectors back into the country. President Trump said on social media that vandals who damaged the reflecting pool in Washington could get 10 years in prison. He's blaming the vandals for causing the pool's new lining to peel, but he's not offered evidence. The UK is going to have its seventh prime minister in a decade after Keir Starmer announced he's stepping down as Labour Party leader today and prime minister, former Manchester Mayor Andy Burnham, seen as the likely successor. Powerful storms expected to move into the eastern U.S. today. Severe weather blamed for three deaths in the Midwest over the weekend. This is ABC.
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It is Cindy Scott here, and Guy News today is going to be about all sorts of misheard song lyrics. I picked out the top few that I thought were rather interesting. Not all of the ones that I was finding today, but just the top ones.

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0: It's guy news time, and let's talk about some of the most famous misheard song lyric. And one of the ones just, you know, is Jimi Hendrix, Purple Haze. In the chorus, it goes, "Excuse me while I kiss the sky." No, it is not "excuse me while I kiss this guy." No, it is "excuse me while I kiss the sky." Let's get this straight, people. But there are some other great ones that, you know, are very sort of confusing. Starting off with "Dirty Deeds Done Dirt Cheap" from AC/DC. The lyric, "Dirty Deeds and They're Done Dirt Cheap." The misheard lyric is "Dirty Deeds and the Thunder Jeep." No, that's not correct. No. No. No. Elvis Presley's "Suspicious Minds," the real lyric is "We're caught in a trap," but a lot of people say "We're calling a trout." I don't know how you hear "We're calling a trout." And I might have to listen to that one again. "Bad Moon Rising" from Creedence Clearwater Revival. The real lyric is "There's a bad moon on the rise." The misheard lyric, "There's a bathroom on the right." I've heard a lot of people say that one. I'm like, that's not a bathroom on the right. Okay. "Africa's Toto," the real lyric, "There's nothing that 100 men or more could ever do." The misheard lyric is "There's nothing that 100 men on Mars could ever do." Heard a few people say that, but do you know why there's no vampires in Africa? Because they always bless the rains in Africa. Ha! Gotcha. I love telling that joke. Shut up. I love it. Don't look at me through the studio window. Don't. I always love saying that one. Madonna's "Like a Virgin." The real lyric, which I know for a fact because I always get stuck singing this one at they always make me sing this one on karaoke nights, even though it's like, you know, I have 2 kids, right, people? Okay. Anyway, it's "Touched for the Very First Time." Which, if you've ever watched the movie Moulin Rouge, you know that it's "Touched for the Very First Time." The misheard lyric is "Touched for the 31st time." That is awkwardly weird. And last but not least, Nirvana, "Smells Like Teen Spirit." The real lyric is "Here We Are Now, Entertain Us." The misheard lyric is "Here We Are Now in Containers." There we are. Just some of the favorite ones from the list that I found. Of the most misheard song lyrics.
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2: This is the first full week of summer. The official arrival of summer was on Sunday, June 21st, and farmers in our region are already thinking ahead and are hopeful for a snowy winter this year. Snow has often been called a poor farmer's fertilizer, and with good reason. According to research at numerous land-grant universities, snow contains nitrogen, which is good for soil fertility. Researchers say both rain and snow contain nitrogen, but snow, by its nature, provides a better delivery method. That's because nutrients are slowly released into the soil as the snow melts. The total amount of nitrogen contained in the snow is highly variable, but scientists say it ranges anywhere between 5 and 12 pounds of nitrogen per acre. Farmers don't necessarily want a lot of snow at one time. Many say several snow events of 3 to 6 inches this coming winter, that would be near ideal. I know, it's the first week of summer.
3: 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Your daily pearl of wisdom is coming up next.
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2: USDA meteorologist Brad Rippey says mixed temperature patterns nationwide and near to above normal precipitation across the country are in the weather forecast for the period of June 23rd to June 29th.
3: The pattern we have locked in right now looks like it will generally persist for the remainder of the month. What that means is mostly below normal temperatures from the Midwest into the Northeast, hotter than normal weather expected from the Pacific coast to the Rockies and also across the deep South. In terms of precipitation, despite that overall pattern with the heat in the West and the South, it does look like a lot of areas will continue to receive at least occasional showers. And in fact, most of the country expecting near or above normal precipitation from June 23rd through the 29th. Only parts of the West, including northern and central California, much of the Great Basin, and parts of the Northwest are expected to be drier than normal. There is a little bit of hope as we approach the end of June that we could see an early monsoon onset in the Southwest. If that does materialize, that would certainly be good news for the southwestern U.S.
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4: Finishing up this Monday edition of my show, big thanks for joining me. 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Tomorrow, we're going to start off our day with a weird story involving the FIFA World
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6: Dangerous heat and an active storm track top the weather. The greatest threat for thunderstorms will be across the northern plains, upper Midwest, and western Great Lakes. Some storms could be severe and localized flash flooding is possible. Highs will hit the low 80s in the upper Midwest and top out in the upper 80s across the central plains. A heat dome is building across the northeast and the mid-Atlantic where temperatures will soar into the 90s. Humidity will make it feel even hotter. Hot and humid in the south and along the Gulf Coast as temperatures also reach the mid-90s with a few scattered thunderstorms. The desert southwest continues to sizzle as the heat ratchets all the way up to 115 degrees in parts of Arizona, southern Nevada, and inland southeastern California. While along the west coast, northern California will stay mainly in the 70s to the low 80s, southern California will see some temperatures topping the low 90s. And mostly sunny in the Pacific Northwest with temperatures in the 60s and 70s and only isolated mountain showers. That's your national forecast. I'm Tammy Trujillo.

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0: All right, as we close up this Monday, not only did I have a great time this past weekend getting to enjoy Toy Story 5, which if you haven't seen it, Toy Story 5 is fantastic. Not only is it a great story, I thought they did a fantastic job focusing on, I'm not going to spoil anything, they focused a lot on Jesse and really blending the story from Toy Story 2 into this Toy Story 5 realm, but also how smart technology has been affecting everyone's lives, not just your kids, but everyone's lives. Really, seriously, they did a fantastic job. I commend Pixar and the storytellers, because that was a phenomenal job. Two thumbs up. I can't recommend going to see that movie enough, because it is great. If you weren't a fan of Toy Story 4, go see Toy Story 5. It will revive your love of Toy Story. Seriously, I can't say it enough. But this past weekend, I spent the weekend really seriously falling in love with all of the foreigners in the United States, falling in love with the United States even more. The Scots in Boston, the Japanese in Texas, everyone, the Algerians in Kansas, in Lawrenceville, Kansas. Oh my goodness. Everyone just seriously in love with the U.S. I'm loving it. I'm loving everything about it. My kids and myself, we were watching videos of everyone just falling in love with our country and everything about our country. Seriously. Like, everyone's talking about how, you know, what are we doing for our 250th, you know, anniversary of our country and everything. This is what we needed. Everyone beating the stigma that we've always had for years about how horrible we are. No, this is what we needed. This is what we needed for our 250th. All these countries coming here to celebrate the World Cup, the biggest, you know, sport in the world, which is soccer or football in this case, coming here and learning about Buc-ee's, Texas Roadhouse, learning about our hospitality, learning about what a medium-sized pop is, because I call it pop. Learning about air conditioning. That's what I've been enjoying. But anyway, speaking about the World Cup, that will be our weird story. A weird story about the World Cup. That's our Tuesday edition of our weird story with me, Cindy Scott.
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0: Here's your latest weather forecast for Burlington, Graham, and all of Alamance County. Mostly cloudy skies will start the day with a few scattered showers developing during the afternoon. It will be hot and humid with temperatures climbing to around 93 degrees and southwest winds of 10 to 20 miles per hour. Tonight, a few showers may linger early before skies become partly cloudy with lows dropping to around 69 degrees. On Tuesday, morning rain showers will gradually move out, allowing sunshine to return later in the day. Cooler, less humid air will arrive behind the rain, keeping afternoon highs near a more comfortable 82 degrees with west-northwest winds of 10 to 15 miles per hour. Overall, expect a hot, unsettled start to the week, followed by a noticeable cool down on Tuesday. For the Carolina Network First Alert Weather Center, I'm Chief Meteorologist Dan Whitaker.
1: Hey, Bluegrass fans. 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Terry Hurd here, inviting you to some of the music you love on Into the Blue this week, featuring Kenny and Amanda Smith, the Appalachian Roadshow, Andy Leftwich, Daylene Vincent, Buddy Melton, many, many others, all brought to you by BluegrassToday.com, where you'll find all the breaking news in bluegrass and everything to keep you up to date. 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

0: Here's your latest weather forecast from Burlington Graham and all of Alamance County. Mostly cloudy skies will start the day with a few scattered showers developing during the afternoon. It will be hot and humid with temperatures climbing to around 93 degrees and southwest winds of 10 to 20 miles per hour. Tonight, a few showers may linger early before skies become partly cloudy with lows dropping to around 69 degrees. On Tuesday, morning rain showers will gradually move out, allowing sunshine to return later in the day. Cooler, less humid air will arrive behind the rain, keeping afternoon highs near a more comfortable 82 degrees with west-northwest winds of 10 to 15 miles per hour. Overall, expect a hot, unsettled start to the week, followed by a noticeable cool down on Tuesday. For the Carolina Network First Alert Weather Center, I'm Chief Meteorologist Dan Whitaker.
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was nine or thereabout when Big Tom bellered out. Loud and clear his voice rang in the hollers all around. Then one by one they got the scent, and the sweet music began. Lord, the harmony they had and how their voices seemed to blend. They ran that fox around Walk's Bend to Willie Moore's and back again. A greater race was never run in these hills before or since. As them hounds went out of hearing, there was jawing and a swearing. They passed a jar and built a fire there in a little clearing. It was just about midnight when a man named Junior Klein cupped his hands behind his ears and said, I hear that hound of mine.

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0: Here's your latest weather forecast from Burlington Graham and all of Alamance County. Mostly cloudy skies will start the day with a few scattered showers developing during the afternoon. It will be hot and humid with temperatures climbing to around 93 degrees and southwest winds of 10 to 20 miles per hour. Tonight, a few showers may linger early before skies become partly cloudy with lows dropping to around 69 degrees. On Tuesday, morning rain showers will gradually move out, allowing sunshine to return later in the day. Cooler, less humid air will arrive behind the rain, keeping afternoon highs near a more comfortable 82 degrees with west-northwest winds of 10 to 15 miles per hour. Overall, expect a hot, unsettled start to the week, followed by a noticeable cool down on Tuesday. For the Carolina Network First Alert Weather Center, I'm Chief Meteorologist Dan Whitaker.
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0: 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With the Revolutionary War already underway and military expenses mounting, Congress authorized the printing of $2 million in paper currency to support the colonial war effort. Known as Continental Currency, the notes were backed by the promise of the colonies rather than gold or silver. It was a bold move for a government that technically did not yet have a nation to govern. 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
1: Dangerous heat and an active storm track top the weather. The greatest threat for thunderstorms will be across the northern plains, upper Midwest, and western Great Lakes. Some storms could be severe and localized flash flooding is possible. Highs will hit the low 80s in the upper Midwest and top out in the upper 80s across the central plains. A heat dome is building across the northeast and the mid-Atlantic, where temperatures will soar into the 90s. Humidity will make it feel even hotter. Hot and humid in the south and along the Gulf Coast as temperatures also reach the mid-90s with a few scattered thunderstorms. The desert southwest continues to sizzle as the heat ratchets all the way up to 115 degrees in parts of Arizona, southern Nevada, and inland southeastern California. While along the west coast, northern California will stay mainly in the 70s to the low 80s, southern California will see some temperatures topping the low 90s. And mostly sunny in the Pacific Northwest with temperatures in the 60s and 70s and only isolated mountain showers. That's your national forecast. I'm Tammy Trujillo.
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0: 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Today's quote was submitted by Carl. Frida Kahlo said, "There is nothing more precious than laughter. It is strength to laugh and lose oneself, to be light." I agree completely. Comedy has helped me through some tough times. I love to watch comedy specials, or even better, go to a comedy show. They're so much better in person. But even if it's a special on TV, comedy can heal your hurting soul. I've been in a pretty sad mood and snapped out of it within minutes by listening to a comedian share a funny story or tell a joke that made me laugh. Now, I'm also honored to have been blessed with the opportunity to become a comedian. It's one of my favorite things to do, to stand on a stage and bring a room of strangers together by sharing a fun story, where I'm usually the butt of the joke, but I'm okay with them. In this day and age, I'm actually way more comfortable with that than making fun of anyone else. The Motivation Minute. This has been The Motivation Minute. I'm John Small. Thanks for listening. Your favorite motivational quotes can be submitted for upcoming programs at motivationminute.org.
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1: 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It is June 12th. 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
1: Today, National Onion Ring Day. 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
3: Here's your latest weather forecast for Burlington, Graham, and all of Alamance County. Mostly cloudy skies will start the day with a few scattered showers developing during the afternoon. It will be hot and humid with temperatures climbing to around 93 degrees and southwest winds of 10 to 20 miles per hour. Tonight, a few showers may linger early before skies become partly cloudy with lows dropping to around 69 degrees. On Tuesday, morning rain showers will gradually move out, allowing sunshine to return later in the day. Cooler, less humid air will arrive behind the rain, keeping afternoon highs near a more comfortable 82 degrees with west-northwest winds of 10 to 15 miles per hour. Overall, expect a hot, unsettled start to the week, followed by a noticeable cool down on Tuesday. For the Carolina Network First Alert Weather Center, I'm Chief Meteorologist Dan Whitaker.
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0: On the What's a Josh broadcast. So an organization called Right to Play is warning that kids are spending less time doing this, and it's actually hurting their growth. What is it? I'll tell you next.
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0: Hello, I'm Richard Exley with your one-minute devotion. Maybe you are in the valley of despair right now. Perhaps it seems your life is shattered and your dreams are crushed. Before you throw in the towel, let me remind you that you're not alone. When you walk through the valley of despair, the shepherd of your soul walks with you. He stands ready to pick up the pieces of your shattered dreams and restore your life. He can turn that valley of weeping into a wellspring of life. Psalm 18 says, "He reached down from on high and took hold of me. He drew me out of deep waters." Lord Jesus, I remember walking through the valley of despair and being tempted to give up, but you sustained me. I will praise you all the days of my life. Amen.
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You know, the What's a Josh broadcast. Think back to when you were a kid. How often did you have structured play? I don't think we ever had anything structured when I was a kid. I mean, we had be in the house by a certain time, sit down at the dinner table. You're going to eat your dinner. Then you can go play, get out of mom's hair, right? Well, a charity called Right to Play is warning that kids are spending less time in unstructured outdoor play than previous generations. The organization says digital services

0: with the neighborhood kids. Mom said, just be back by the time it gets dark. They didn't care what you were doing as long as you came back. Sometimes I think that they would have given that up too for a little peace and quiet for the night. Anyway, you got something, I'd love to hear from you at whatsajosh.com.
1: Well, it was all that I could do.

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I wrote him back a letter and I told him it was not the perfect country and western song because he hadn't said anything at all about mama, or trains, or trucks, or prison, or getting drunk. Well, he sat down and wrote another verse to the song and he sent it to me, and after

0: Here's your latest weather forecast for Burlington, Graham, and all of Alamance County. Mostly cloudy skies will start the day with a few scattered showers developing during the afternoon. It will be hot and humid with temperatures climbing to around 93 degrees and southwest winds of 10 to 20 miles per hour. Tonight, a few showers may linger early before skies become partly cloudy with lows dropping to around 69 degrees. On Tuesday, morning rain showers will gradually move out, allowing sunshine to return later in the day. Cooler, less humid air will arrive behind the rain, keeping afternoon highs near a more comfortable 82 degrees with west-northwest winds of 10 to 15 miles per hour. Overall, expect a hot, unsettled start to the week, followed by a noticeable cool down on Tuesday. For the Carolina Network First Alert Weather Center, I'm Chief Meteorologist Dan Whitaker.
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0: Hanging out on the What's a Josh broadcast. We're talking about kids and structured play. And a big problem now is kids are lacking outdoor unstructured play, which I don't know about you. My childhood, especially during the summer out of school, it was based on unstructured outdoor play. We didn't have structure beyond getting the chores done. Once the chores were done, mom said, go have fun, get out of here. And then she just read her book. Dad would be at work doing his stuff. Kevin, we rode our bikes everywhere. No helmets, no phones, no tracking, just a vague plan and optimism. We did the same thing in the neighborhood I grew up in. It would either be me alone or me and my buddies. We would ride our bikes miles. I don't think my parents realized how far away we rode our bikes, but we were always back by midnight. Or I should say back by dark, not by midnight. Rachel, my friend and I spent entire summers building forts in the woods, pretending we were at war. And Brian, we'd leave the house at 9 a.m. and our parents had absolutely no idea where we were until dinner. I miss those days, man. Would love to hear from you. What's a Josh?
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5: From ABC News, I'm Michelle Franzen. A federal judge has tossed out the Justice Department's subpoenas to Minnesota Governor Tim Walz and other state officials in connection with the Trump administration's immigration operations in the state. Here's ABC's Alex Mallon.
6: A federal judge on Monday tossed out multiple Justice Department subpoenas that were issued back in January to Minnesota Governor Tim Walz and other officials tied to a federal investigation regarding the state's cooperation with immigration enforcement. Patrick Schiltz, the chief judge of the Minnesota Federal District Court, found that the subpoenas were part of a campaign to retaliate and pressure state officials who resisted cooperating with immigration and customs enforcement officers. The federal probe was announced against the backdrop of the Trump administration's aggressive surge in Minnesota that drew widespread protests and led to the deaths of 2 American citizens. Alex Mallon, ABC News, Washington.
5: Talks continue in Switzerland to finalize a permanent peace deal between the U.S. and Iran. Vice President J.D. Vance among the delegates on the first round, along with mediators from Qatar and Pakistan. ABC's Karen Travers says both have agreed to a 60-day roadmap, and talks now shift to nuclear issues and sanctions.
7: Vice President Vance announced in Switzerland earlier Monday that Iran agreed to let international nuclear inspectors into the country. Now President Trump is weighing in, writing on social media that Iran will have to, quote, agree to have major weapons inspections in order to ensure nuclear honesty long into the future. Inspections were included in the nuclear agreement reached with Iran during the Obama administration in 2015. President Trump pulled the U.S. out of that during his first term, and Iran then began limiting inspections. Karen Travers, ABC News, the White House.
5: Health officials in the Democratic Republic of Congo say they have confirmed now more than 1,000 cases of Ebola, and they've confirmed 254 deaths. There are still 365 patients in the hospital or in isolation. You're listening to ABC News. In Southern California, fire crews continuing to battle flare-ups of the massive warehouse fire in Boyle Heights in East Los Angeles. It's been burning since Wednesday, with thick black billowing smoke filling the air. ABC's Melissa Adan has more.
8: Unhealthy air quality in parts of Los Angeles, and all of this is due to this massive warehouse fire that is burning. It has been smoldering for days now, and now a state of emergency has been declared. We can see those smoke and plumes from miles and miles away. LA officials handing out masks. masks and air purifiers to people, because we are talking about 85 million pounds of food that is decaying and burning. Officials say that this could possibly burn for weeks.
5: In Utah, a fast-moving wildfire triggering evacuations near Eureka, south of Provo. It's charred nearly 22,000 acres and is 0% contained so far. Legendary music producer Clive Davis has passed away.
9: A five-time Grammy winner and a member of the Rock and Roll Hall of Fame, Clive Davis is credited with discovering and guiding some of the biggest musicians ever, from Aretha Franklin to Earth, Wind & Fire to modern acts like Maroon 5 and Alicia Keys. A statement from his family says Davis shaped the soundtrack of countless lives and left an indelible mark on our culture. Mike Dubusky, ABC News.
5: Clive Davis was 94 years old. Michelle Franz in ABC News.
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1: Josh David!
2: Thinking back to your childhood on the What's a Josh broadcast, when you grew up, what was your favorite thing to do? Did you have a lot of structure growing up as far as free time? Was your free time even structured a little bit? They're saying it's unhealthy for kids, and I 100% agree. No structure when I was a kid beyond, you know, my mom and dad did a great job. I mean, it was get your chores done, get your homework done, go to school, be home for dinner. You can go back out, play with your friends, be back by dark. That's basically how it was. I don't know that that happens a whole lot anymore. Maybe I'm wrong. I don't know. Jason said my bicycle was basically my driver's license from age 10 to 16. Ashley, we had a rope swing over the creek that definitely would have been shut down today. Yeah, the stuff we did. I remember when I got a little bit older, and I think I was just shy of being able to drive. So I was like 15 or something like that. We would play tag out in the cornfields. We'd be out there till 3 a.m. It was the best time of my life. I'm telling you right there. Got another one from Chris. We played baseball until we couldn't see the ball anymore. If you got anything else you want to throw into this, love to hear from you. Get a little nostalgia going on this Monday. What's a Josh?
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1: 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We spent about 5 minutes visiting with Heidi's dad. 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
4: Dangerous heat and an active storm track top the weather. The greatest threat for thunderstorms will be across the northern plains, upper Midwest, and western Great Lakes. Some storms could be severe and localized flash flooding is possible. Highs will hit the low 80s in the upper Midwest and top out in the upper 80s across the central plains. A heat dome is building across the northeast and the mid-Atlantic, where temperatures will soar into the 90s. Humidity will make it feel even hotter. Hot and humid in the south and along the Gulf Coast as temperatures also reach the mid-90s with a few scattered thunderstorms. The desert southwest continues to sizzle as the heat ratchets all the way up to 115 degrees in parts of Arizona, southern Nevada, and inland southeastern California. While along the west coast, northern California will stay mainly in the 70s to the low 80s, southern California will see some temperatures topping the low 90s. And mostly sunny in the Pacific Northwest with temperatures in the 60s and 70s and only isolated mountain showers. That's your national forecast. I'm Tammy Trujillo.

You're on the What's a Josh broadcast. You grew up in the 80s and 90s, or maybe earlier than that, the 60s and 70s. We were all kind of free-range kids, weren't we? Going out, exploring. And I think in the neighborhood that I live in the town I live in, I feel like it's similar. You see kids out all night. I love it. I think it's awesome. They're not out creating any issues, but it's like they're not home. They're not just playing their video games. They're not just on TikTok. They are riding their scooters like 100 mile an hour down the street, but we had Kevin chimed in on this one. Whoever had the basketball hoop became everyone's best friend and be out there till 1 a.m. Laura, street hockey. If a car came, we'd yell car and move the goal. Remember that one? Wayne's World really picked up on that one too. Remember that movie? More on the way.

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9: This is the first full week of summer. The official arrival of summer was on Sunday, June 21st, and farmers in our region are already thinking ahead and are hopeful for a snowy winter this year. Snow has often been called a poor farmer's fertilizer, and with good reason. According to research at numerous land-grant universities, snow contains nitrogen, which is good for soil fertility. Researchers say both rain and snow contain nitrogen, but snow, by its nature, provides a better delivery method. That's because nutrients are slowly released into the soil as the snow melts. The total amount of nitrogen contained in the snow is highly variable, but scientists say it ranges anywhere between 5 and 12 pounds of nitrogen per acre. Farmers don't necessarily want a lot of snow at one time. Many say several snow events of 3 to 6 inches this coming winter, that would be near ideal. Yeah, and yeah, I know, it's the first week of summer.
10: Stay tuned. Your daily pearl of wisdom is coming up next.
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9: Our pearl of wisdom today was submitted by listener Todd Lilly. Todd says that some mistakes, Well, some mistakes are too much fun to only make once. Thank you, Todd, for that pearl of wisdom. You're on the farm, and I'm Ish.
6: With a look at your top ag news headlines from across the region, I'm Farm and Ranch Director Sarah Heinrich. Just this month, the USDA confirmed the first domestic United States cases of the New World screwworm in nearly 60 years. The work is underway to once again rid the United States of the New World screwworm. While the response plan is in place, there's a lot of work to do. Barrett Nelson, an economist with the American Farm Bureau, said the biggest need is the mass production of more sterile flies.
13: When we look about what it takes to combat New World screwworm, sterile fly technique is the best weapon we have against them. Right now, the only production facility that is actively producing flies is the Copeg facility down in Panama that's producing about 100 million flies per week. Now, construction has started on a facility at Moore Air Force Base to produce about 300 million at its peak per week. An additional construction project is ongoing in Mexico with a facility that should produce between 60 and 100 million flies per week once it comes online.
6: But that's not the only step to take in the battle against NWS.
13: A few other things we need to think about here is vigilant biosecurity on the farm level. It's really important for farmers to get eyes on their animals as frequently as possible, to establish a working relationship with their veterinarian, to keep ties close in case there's a suspicious case that needs to be reported to the vet. We need to inspect pens for anything that could cause a wound, as well as following veterinarian.

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2: What's a Josh broadcast? So what did you do growing up? Did your parents have a tight leash on you? We were talking about the story that said kids today lack unstructured free time outside, and it's actually hurting their mental health. Got one from Rachel. Our summer schedule was bike, swim, eat, repeat. That's how we were. When I got a little bit older, and I would say not when I was super little, but maybe like 11 or 12, my mom and dad, and I don't know how we did it. We did not have a whole lot of money, but they invested in this huge Olympic size swimming pool for the backyard. And I want to say it was the bike. It was swimming in the pool. And of course, all the neighborhood kids came over and hung out, and they'd go swimming too. Pool parties, stuff like that. And I tell you, growing up like that, just having fun, you can't beat it with anything else. I'm still kind of like that, though. If you ask me to make plans for something, I'll usually give you a definitive answer maybe the day before. And I'll be like, yeah, it depends how I feel that day. I'm terrible at RSVPing to weddings, by the way.
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0: Hanging out on the What's a Josh broadcast. You're talking about growing up in the 80s and 90s and even earlier and the cool stuff you got to do that kids today really don't get to do. Melissa said, we didn't have play dates, just knocked on doors and asked if people would come out. Nothing real structured. And Mike said, my mom's only rule was don't make me have to call the police looking for you. That's probably the most 90s response I've ever heard. More on the way.
1: 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It's

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1: Hey, Dad. Your prescription will be ready in just a minute. 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Dad, your lunch will be ready in just a minute.
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9: Here's your latest weather forecast for Burlington, Graham, and all of Alamance County. Mostly cloudy skies will start the day with a few scattered showers developing during the afternoon. It will be hot and humid with temperatures climbing to around 93 degrees and southwest winds of 10 to 20 miles per hour. Tonight, a few showers may linger early before skies become partly cloudy with lows dropping to around 69 degrees. On Tuesday, morning rain showers will gradually move out, allowing sunshine to return later in the day. Cooler, less humid air will arrive behind the rain, keeping afternoon highs near a more comfortable 82 degrees with west-northwest winds of 10 to 15 miles per hour. Overall, expect a hot, unsettled start to the week, followed by a noticeable cool down on Tuesday. For the Carolina Network First Alert Weather Center, I'm Chief Meteorologist Dan Whitaker.
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You're on the What's a Josh broadcast. I will say, if you enjoyed kind of the humor of the text messages that we were getting the last couple hours as far as growing up in the 80s and 90s and the free range chickens we all were, right? We were free range kids. And I'm sure I grew up in the 80s and 90s. So if you grew up earlier, the 50s, the 60s, the 70s, I'm sure it was even freer then and you have better memories than I have. But there's a comedian. His name is Derek Stroup, S-T-R-O-U-P. He's got a Netflix special, and I've been watching his videos on TikTok, and then I watched the Netflix stuff. It is funny. It's all nostalgia. So he talks, he's a bigger guy, and he talks about all the things from the 80s and 90s that we grew up riding the bus. And he goes, social media didn't exist. If you wanted to get into social media, you were riding the school bus. And it was funny. He said, the further you went to the back of that bus, the closer you got to the dark web. Funny stuff. Again, his name is Derek Stroup, S-T-R-O-U-P. And he's on Netflix right now with his special.

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1: Hey, Bluegrass fans. Yeah, you know who you are. Terry Hurd here, inviting you to some of the music you love on Into the Blue this week, featuring Kenny and Amanda Smith, the Appalachian Roadshow, Andy Leftwich, Daylene Vincent, Buddy Melton, many, many others, all brought to you by BluegrassToday.com, where you'll find all the breaking news in bluegrass and everything to keep you up to date. And the music itself, of course, right here. I hope you'll join me.

0: Hanging out on the What's a Josh broadcast, the retro movie quote of the day, 2004 is where we're headed. You know what I'm going to do? We're going to do 2004 today. Then the rest of the week, I want to do movies from the 70s. We never go back before the 80s. So I think this week we're going to do it. But today we'll stick with 2004. And I got the quote for you.
1: Carrying
0: up
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0: Hey, Dad, your prescription will be ready in just a minute. Hey, Dad, your laundry will be ready in just a minute. Dad, your lunch will be ready in just a minute.
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8: Council. That's the Retro Movie Quote of the Day with the What's a Josh broadcast. Your quote today, I'm going to steal the Declaration of Independence. What movie is that from 2004? I think that's a pretty easy one. I'm going to steal the Declaration of Independence. If you know it, keep it to yourself. If you don't know it, I'll give you the answer.
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1: Dangerous heat and an active storm track top the weather. The greatest threat for thunderstorms will be across the northern plains, upper Midwest, and western Great Lakes. Some storms could be severe and localized flash flooding is possible. Highs will hit the low 80s in the upper Midwest and top out in the upper 80s across the central plains. A heat dome is building across the northeast and the mid-Atlantic, where temperatures will soar into the 90s. Humidity will make it feel even hotter. Hot and humid in the south and along the Gulf Coast as temperatures also reach the mid-90s with a few scattered thunderstorms. The desert southwest continues to sizzle as the heat ratchets all the way up to 115 degrees in parts of Arizona, southern Nevada, and inland southeastern California. While along the west coast, northern California will stay mainly in the 70s to the low 80s, southern California will see some temperatures topping the low 90s. And mostly sunny in the Pacific Northwest with temperatures in the 60s and 70s and only isolated mountain showers. That's your national forecast. I'm Tammy Trujillo.
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0: I'm going to steal the Declaration of Independence. All right, before you send the FBI out to my house, that's just a quote, the retro movie quote of the day with the What's a Josh broadcast. What movie is that from? It was released in 2004. When I give you the actor, you're going to know. Nicolas Cage starred in it. Justin Bartha was in it, produced by Jerry Bruckheimer. The idea of stealing the Declaration of Independence became one of the most memorable movie premises of the 2000s. What movie? Of course it was National Treasure. I haven't seen that one in a while. National Treasure. That's your retro movie quote of the day. We'll do it again tomorrow, and the rest of the week we'll do 70s movies. How about that? Stick around.
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0: And that's going to do it for the What's a Josh broadcast for this Monday. I hope your week is off to a phenomenal start. I'll see you back here tomorrow. Same time, same place. Bye-bye.
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0: There's brand new music with Chris Davis and Jenna Lee. Before that, I Hear Bluegrass Calling Me with Carolina Blue from 2019. 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Let's talk. Let me know what song and artist you'd like to hear, and I'll be happy to get it on for you here on the Bluegrass Borderline. And today on the way, I'll have Sideline for you, Greg Blake, Buddy Melton, The Cody Norris Show, along with Bluegrass Music Hall of Famer Doyle Lawson and Quicksilver, plus my one-on-one interviews with Olivia Joe and the Sullivan Sisters. All right here with me, Michelle Lee, as I keep your grass blue on the Bluegrass Borderline.
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Before that, Sideline and Amanda Cook. 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

There's Dave Atkins in Field of Flags, song written by Rick Lang and Jackie Jack White. And before that, Greg Blake in his latest with Victim of the Game, as well as Buddy Mountain here on the Bluegrass Borderline. Flat Lonesome on the way, Laney and Bishop, but right now, this next group's brand new album, The Spirit of America, will be officially released on June 26th. Here's the Cody Norris Show with Good Ol' USA on the Bluegrass Borderline.

From 2007, there's Bluegrass Music Hall of Famer Doyle Lawson and Quicksilver with Sadie's Got Her New Dress On. Before that, Flat Lonesome. From 2013, there's My Favorite Memory, going out to our buddy Rick out in California here on the Bluegrass Borderline. 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That's 540-336-3652. 3652. 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All proceeds benefit Millwood Station Volunteer Fire and Rescue 21. So get on out and enjoy some great bluegrass music with the Bluegrass Music Hall of Famer Doyle Lawson and Quicksilver Saturday, September 12th at the Millwood Station Banquet Hall in Winchester, Virginia. Again, check out millwoodstation21.org for ticket information. As I keep things moving along here on the Bluegrass Borderline, let's fire this one up. It's a great instrumental with Laney and Bishop. It's G Let's Run here on the Bluegrass Borderline.

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1: 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Now, when a teen says something is on fleek, it's exactly like saying, that's rad. It simply means that something is awesome or cool. Another one is totes. It's exactly like saying, totally, just shorter. As in, I totes love going to the mall with Becca. Another word you might hear is jelly. Jelly is a shorter, better way to say jealous. As in, Chloe, I am like so jelly of your unicorn phone case.
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11: Alamance County's own Bluegrass Planet Radio, bringing you the heart of bluegrass, gospel, and classic country from Burlington to Graham and beyond.